0: 70 years and counting. 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Sheboygan.
1: USA Radio News. I'm Amp Harrell. Multiple people hurt after a shooting in Toledo, Ohio. According to multiple reports, several people were shot near the city's Old West End Festival. They've been taken to a hospital. Their conditions are unknown. Police are looking for a suspect. Golden Tempo is the winner of the 158th Belmont Stakes. The horse took first in the Kentucky Derby earlier this year, but skipped the Preakness. Commandment took second. Renegade took third at New York's Saratoga Racecourse. Golden Tempo was ridden in both the Belmont and the Derby by Jose Ortiz. Trainer Sherry DeVoe is now the first female trainer to win two Triple Crown races in the same year. Defense Secretary Pete Hegseth urging European leaders to remain vigilant against the threat of dangerous ideologies posed by modern-day immigration. Speaking at an American cemetery in Normandy on Saturday, Hegseth warned Western allies.
2: 82 years ago today, the survival of Western civilization hung in the balance. Sadly, today, different European beaches are stormed by different dangerous ideologies.
1: The Pentagon chief was in France to mark the 82nd anniversary of D-Day, the Allied invasion that ultimately led to the defeat of Nazi Germany and the end of World War II. He added that freedom isn't free.
2: That freedom must be maintained by this generation of leaders and warfighters, or what they fought for was merely temporary.
1: CENTCOM says U.S. forces shot down seven ballistic missiles over the Persian Gulf that were fired at Kuwait and Bahrain. Iran's Islamic Revolutionary Guard Corps claims the missiles were fired at enemy bases after American attacks on Iranian soil. The alleged attack was in retaliation after the U.S. reportedly shot down Iranian drones and struck several sites inside Iran on Friday. Democrat Javier Becerra will advance to the November election for California governor. Thousands of votes are still being counted as Republican Steve Hilton and Democrat Tom Steyer jockey for the second spot on the ballot. From America's News Network, USA Radio News.
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1: A Virginia man who killed his wife has been sentenced. Lisa Taylor has more.
4: Although defense attorneys had argued that prosecutors made multiple errors during the trial, the sentence came down Friday. Details from Tom Yamas.
5: Brandon Banfield was sentenced to life in prison. He was previously convicted for the plot to kill his wife and a stranger. The au pair, you'll remember, pleaded guilty to manslaughter and was sentenced to a decade behind bars.
4: Banfield's attorneys had asked the judge to set aside his conviction. Banfield's sentence is life in prison without parole.
1: Sleep experts say kids may want more freedom in summer, but keeping a consistent bedtime can help maintain healthy rest and make the school year transition easier.
6: Cleveland Clinic sleep specialist Brian Chen says children don't necessarily need rigid schedules in the summer, but consistent bedtimes help ensure proper rest and prevent a difficult reset before school begins again.
7: We generally recommend shifting 1 hour, no faster than 1 hour earlier per week.
6: He says gradual adjustments are best if sleep times drift later. Anthony Lucero, USA Radio News.
1: The latest scary movie battling it out with the thriller Backrooms for first place at the box office this weekend. Here's Scott Carr.
8: The sixth installment in the Wayans Brothers series of horror parodies is looking to make between $45 and $50 million in its debut weekend. It'll compete with Backrooms, which is projected to make another $48 to $50 million in its second weekend. Masters of the Universe is expected to make between $30 and $35 million.
1: I'm Amp Harrell, USA Radio News.

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2: For Sheboygan, Indian River, and the Straits of Mackinac, mostly clear tonight, low around 48. Northwest winds 5 to 10. Sunshine Sunday, high 78. Monday, mostly sunny, high 83. That's your forecast. I'm Tim O'Brien.
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3: On a warm summer's evening, on a train bound for nowhere, I met up with a gambler. We were both too tired to sleep, so we took turns of staring out the window at the darkness till boredom overtook us.

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0: USA Radio News, I'm Jim Rinaldi. New federal guidance is out on artificial intelligence as the White House moves to balance innovation with national security concerns over rapidly advancing AI systems.
1: President Trump has signed an executive order on artificial intelligence that asks developers to voluntarily submit models for federal security review amid rising concerns about the technology's rapid growth. Scott Martin is the chief investment officer for Kingsview Asset Management. He spoke to News Nation.
2: The AI things doesn't take as much, say, precedent and control as we think it will,
3: right,
2: but it's going to help things going forward. And it's going to make us better, more productive, and it probably will help with some of the cost inflation that we're seeing today.
1: The White House says the effort is not mandatory and focuses on cooperation rather than regulation. Anthony Lucero, USA Radio News.
0: U.S. Central Command says U.S. forces have intercepted a barrage of Iranian missiles fired at Kuwait and Bahrain. CENTCOM said Friday that seven ballistic missiles were shot down over the Persian Gulf. Iran's Islamic Revolutionary Guard Corps claims it struck enemy bases after American attacks on Iranian soil. The alleged attack was in retaliation after the U.S. reportedly shot down several Iranian drones and struck several sites inside Iran. Defense Secretary Pete Hegseth is urging European leaders to remain vigilant against the threat of dangerous ideologies posed by modern-day immigration. Speaking at an American cemetery in Normandy on Saturday, Hegseth warned Western allies not to forget that freedom isn't free. The Pentagon chief said today beaches are being stormed by boats filled with immigrants, bringing different ideology. Hegseth was in France to mark the 82nd anniversary of D-Day, the Allied invasion that ultimately led to the liberation of Western Europe from Nazi Germany and the end of World War II. From America's News Network, USA Radio News.
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0: Doctors are stressing the importance of quick action during a cardiac emergency, saying basic CPR and AED use can dramatically improve survival chances.
1: Dr. Grant Reed with the Cleveland Clinic says cardiac arrest can turn deadly within moments, but immediate CPR can double or triple survival odds by keeping blood circulating until help arrives.
6: The most important thing is that you start circulating the blood. So if you were to do one thing for a patient, a person who has passed out and has a cardiac arrest, it is doing chest compressions.
1: He says chest compressions are the most critical step, with AEDs used alongside CPR in public spaces in order to restart the heart when available. Anthony Lucero, USA Radio News.
0: Democrat Xavier Becerra is projected to advance to the general election for California governor. Thousands of votes still need to be counted as Republican Steve Hilton and Democrat Tom Steyer jockey for the second spot on the ballot. They're looking to replace current Governor Gavin Newsom, who can't run again because of term limits. Elsewhere in the state, incumbent Los Angeles Mayor Karen Bass will advance to the general, while Spencer Pratt and Nithya Raymond hope to join her. The vote counting in California will continue for days, as mail-in ballots postmarked on or before Election Day and received no later than 7 days after the election will be counted. The Lincoln Memorial Reflecting Pool has been drained and coated in an American flag blue color surface treatment, part of a renovation ordered by President Trump. I'm Jim Rinaldi, USA Radio News.
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2: For Sheboygan, Indian River, and the Straits of Mackinac, mostly clear tonight, low around 48. Northwest winds 5 to 10. Sunshine Sunday, high 78. Monday, mostly sunny, high 83. That's your forecast. I'm Tim O'Brien.
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And that's when you got some. Yeah. 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

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You don't know who this is, but the reason I'm calling you is because I was going through my man's pockets this morning, and I just happened to find your name and number. 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

0: Serving Sheboygan and the Straits area for 70 years. This is WCBY. Sheboygan.
1: USA Radio News, I'm Chuck Brady. CENTCOM says U.S. forces shot down 7 ballistic missiles over the Persian Gulf that were fired at Kuwait and Bahrain. Iran's Islamic Revolutionary Guard Corps claims the missiles were fired at enemy bases after American attacks on Iranian soil. The alleged attack was in retaliation, they say, after the U.S. reportedly shot down Iranian drones and struck several sites inside Iran on Friday. President Donald Trump says the Iran war will end in a deal or finish, as he says, the hard way. The president ultimately said Tehran has no choice but to reach an agreement. He told NBC News Iran hasn't made a deal yet because prior administrations have not asked for as much out of the regime. The president said they're strong and they're proud, and it's a very hard thing for them to do. In California, it's now a race for second place for governor as the vote count continues.
2: Republican Steve Hilton responding to last night's news that he's been overtaken in the vote for governor by Democrat Javier Becerra.
3: It's still incredibly close, me and Javier Becerra. I'm very confident I'll be there in the final.
2: Hilton this morning on Fox News. He's now battling third-place Democrat Tom Steyer for that second runoff spot in November.
3: I think there's no way, realistically, that Tom Steyer, the billionaire climate fanatic, is going to catch up.
2: Given the number of votes still left to count and the way the balance have been breaking for Democrats, it's still mathematically possible for Steyer to catch up. We're expecting another vote count update this afternoon. I'm Jason Athenson.
1: As the World Cup approaches, the United States can rely on a papal blessing. Speaking to reporters aboard his flight to Madrid, the Chicago-born Pope Leo said he will certainly support the U.S. as it prepares to compete in the World Cup. Leo said he doesn't know how many games he'll be able to see, but he will try his best. And

0: Golden Tempo, the winner of the 158th Belmont Stakes. The horse took first in the Kentucky Derby earlier this year, but skipped the Preakness. From America's News Network, this is USA Radio News.
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0: Another recall in the news, this time Subaru, recalling nearly 70,000 vehicles for a defect that could cause the moonroof glass panels to detach.
2: The recall includes nearly 70,000 2026 Subaru Forester and Forester hybrid vehicles. Federal safety regulators say some of the vehicles may have been manufactured with power moonroof assemblies in which the glass panel was improperly bonded to the sliding frame. Over the time, the bond could deteriorate, increasing the risk that the moonroof glass could separate from the vehicle while it's being driven. The automaker said a detached glass panel could raise the risk of a crash or injury for other drivers. I'm Lisa Carton.
0: If you're planning to hit the beach this summer, you could go to one of the best beaches in the world in America. The 2026 edition of the world's 50 best beaches includes several in the United States. The top American entry on the list is Siesta Beach in Florida. It ranks 7th globally overall. Siesta Beach is located on Siesta Key in Florida and has 100% quartz crystal sand. It underwent a $20 million renovation in the year 2016. Siesta took the top spot in 2026 for the best U.S. beach and the best places to visit in Florida by U.S. News & World Report. Other U.S. mentions on the list include several beaches in Hawaii and Henderson Beach in Florida as well. I'm Chuck Brady. 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
7: Weather. For Sheboygan, Indian River, and the Straits of Mackinac, mostly clear tonight, low around 48. Northwest winds 5 to 10. Sunshine Sunday, high 78. Monday, mostly sunny, high 83. That's your forecast. I'm Tim O'Brien.
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0: They would like to thank you folks for kindly dropping in. You're all invited back again to this locality to have a heapin' helpin' of their hospitality. Beverly Hillbillies, that's what they call them now. Nice folks. Y'all come back here.
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0: We're 70 years old, and we're WCBY. Sheboygan.
1: USA Radio News, I'm Chuck Brady. President Donald Trump says Iran has not made a deal yet with the U.S. because, in his words, they're proud, and he says it's a very hard thing for them. In an interview Friday with NBC News, the president also claimed that Iran has not made a deal because prior administrations have not asked for as much out of the regime. And he said they've been allowed to, in his words, get away with murder. The president says Iranian leaders can't believe they're in the situation they're in. He says he'd be honored, though, to meet the supreme leader of Iran if they were to make a deal. The president made the comments while fielding questions from reporters in the Oval Office. He was asked if he would meet with Iranian supreme leader Ayatollah Mollah Khamenei if a deal is reached to end the war that's going on now. Meanwhile, Senate Republicans have passed a $70 billion bill to fund ICE through the rest of President Donald Trump's term. Garrett Hake from NBC News reports.
2: This bill, as amended, is passed.
3: After an all-night session on Capitol Hill, Senate Republicans narrowly passing a bill to back President Trump's immigration agenda, funding ICE and Border Patrol for the rest of his term.
1: The bill does not include security funding for the White House ballroom, nor does it restrict Trump's $1.8 billion anti-weaponization fund for his political allies.
3: While the bill is a victory for the president, Senate Republicans push back on some of his priorities, including a $1.8 billion fund for allies he claims have been targeted by the government, and a request for $1 billion in security upgrades for his White House ballroom. All Democrats and one Republican voting against it. The debate has caused a partial shutdown for months in Washington. Democrats criticizing recent ICE controversies, including the deaths of two protesters, amid Trump's aggressive immigration crackdown.
1: America's News Network, USA Radio News.
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1: As summer approaches, you may be looking for a way to

0: keep mosquitoes off your skin. And Monica Nelson reports there may be a natural way to do that.
1: A study highlighted in the Epic Times says researchers found when patchouli oil is mixed into a simple lotion, it can keep mosquitoes away for up to 3 hours. And here's the fun twist. Patchouli oil isn't just for incense lovers. It's long been known for its warm, earthy scent and its starring role in perfumes and aromatherapy. Now scientists say that same scent seems to block mosquitoes from picking up human odor, making you a lot harder to find. I'm Monica Nelson.
0: The head of Apple's AI legacy hangs in the balance as he prepares for his final Worldwide Developers Conference. Tim Cook is going into the conference with the looming question of whether Apple can finally deliver the artificial intelligence experience it promised 2 years ago. Apple's expected to make an overhauled version of Siri, the centerpiece of WWDC, but the bigger test may come in September when the tech giant is expected to launch new iPhones and potentially the upgraded Siri experience. Investors say the bar is high, with some warning that a stronger Siri may not be enough to justify its valuation, while developers see it as a test of whether the voice assistant can become a true platform in the AI era. I'm Chuck Brady. You're listening to USA Radio News.
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4: Overnight for Sheboygan, Indian River, and the Straits of Mackinac. Mostly clear skies, low 48. Sunny skies Sunday, high 78. Monday, mostly sunny, high 83. That's your forecast. I'm Tim O'Brien.
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0: Yeah, Breaker 19, this here's a rubber duck. You got a copy on me, Big Ben, come on. Yeah, 10-4, Big Ben, for sure, for sure. By golly, it's clean clear to Flagtown, come on. Yeah, it's a big 10-4 there, Big Ben. Yeah, we definitely got the front door, good buddy. Mercy sakes alive, looks like we've got us a convoy.
1: It was the dark of the moon on the 6th of June in a Kenworth pulling logs. Cab over Pete with a reefer on and a Jimmy hauling hogs. We is heading for Bear on I-10 about a mile out of Shaky Town. I says, Pigpen, this here's a rubber duck and I'm about to put the hammer

0: you're stuck and you want to back off them hogs, do a 10-4, about 5 miles or so. 10, roger, them hogs is getting intense up here.
1: By the time we got into Tulsa Town, we had 85 trucks in all. But they's a roadblock up on the Cloverleaf, and them bears was wall to wall. Yeah, them Smokies as thick as bugs on a bumper. They even had a bear in the air. I says, calling all trucks, this here's the duck. We about to go a-hunting

0: that pig pen? Negatory, pig pen. You're still too close. Yeah, them hulk is starting to close up my sinuses. Mercy sakes, you better back off another 10.
1: Well, we rolled up Interstate 44 like a rocket sled on rails. We tore up all of our swindle sheets and left them setting on the scales. By the time we hit that shy town, them bears was getting smart. They'd brought up some reinforcements from the Illinois National Guard. There's armored cars and tanks and jeeps and rigs of every size. Yeah, them chicken coops was full of bears and choppers filled the skies. Well, we shot the line, we went for broke with 1,000 screaming trucks and 11 long-haired friends of Jesus in a chartreuse microbus.
0: Yeah, rubber duck to a sodbuster. Come on there, you have 10-4 sodbuster. Listen, you want to put that microbus in behind that suicide jockey? Yeah, he's hauling dynamite and he needs all the help he can get.
1: Well, we laid a strip for the Jersey Shore, prepared to cross the line. I could see the bridge was lined with bears, but it didn't have a doggone dime. I says, Pigpen, this here's a rubber duck. We just ain't gonna pay no toll. So we crashed the gate doing 98. I says, let them truckers run.

0: York, Big Ben. What's your 20?
1: Omaha.
0: Belly ought to know what's getting them honks out there for sure. Well, mercy sakes, good buddy. We're going to back on out here, so keep the bugs off your glass and the bears off your tail. We'll catch you on.

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1: USA Radio News, I'm Chuck Brady. The latest show everyone's watching in California has nothing to do with Hollywood. Former Secretary of Health and Human Services for the Biden administration could very well be the next California governor. Democrat Xavier Becerra on Friday collected enough primary votes to advance to the November election. Thousands of votes will still need to be counted as Republican Steve Hilton and Democrat Tom Steyer compete for the second spot on the ballot. The vote counting in California could continue for days, maybe even weeks. The Secretary of State reported well over 3 million ballots remain to be counted from the election. By law, mail-in ballots postmarked on or before Election Day and received no later than 7 days after the election can be counted. Nevertheless, U.S. Attorney Bill Assaley, who works under the Acting Attorney General Todd Blanch, confirms multiple election fraud investigations are underway in California.
2: Assaley says his office is working with the FBI on several of the investigations. He did not provide any further details during this morning's announcement. Earlier this week, President Trump claimed Democrats are trying to steal California's primary elections and announced the state's elections were being investigated by federal prosecutors. The president has also yet to provide specific evidence of what he calls big cheating by Democrats. Assaley adds that his office is working with Assistant Attorney General Harmeet Dhillon on what he calls a comprehensive audit of California's voter rolls. I'm Daniel Martindale.
1: Reports coming in from Northern California about stolen ballots.
3: 29 ballots were stolen out of the mail in Santa Clara County, according to NBC Bay Area, which reports that the ballots were taken by thieves who were apparently looking for valuables in the mail, nabbed the ballots along with everything else, and then dumped them outside a grocery store. Then postal inspectors took them to be counted in San Jose.
4: They were all still sealed inside the return envelopes.
3: Matt Morales is with the Santa Clara County Registrar of Voters.
4: So we were able to signature check them, verify that they were valid, and then we did count them.
3: Investigators believe this was an isolated case of theft and not voter fraud. I'm Jason Athenson.
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1: Another recall in the news, this time Subaru. Recalling nearly 70,000 vehicles for a defect that could cause the moonroof glass panels to detach.
8: The recall includes nearly 70,000 2026 Subaru Forester and Forester hybrid vehicles. Federal safety regulators say some of the vehicles may have been manufactured with power moonroof assemblies in which the glass panel was improperly bonded to the sliding frame. Over the time, the bond could deteriorate, increasing the risk that the moonroof glass could separate from the vehicle while it's being driven. The automaker said a detached glass panel could raise the risk of a crash or injury for other drivers. I'm Lisa Carton.
1: If you're planning to hit the beach this summer, you could go to one of the best beaches in the world in America. The 2026 edition of the world's 50 best beaches includes several in the United States. The top American entry on the list is Siesta Beach in Florida. It ranks 7th globally overall. Siesta Beach is located on Siesta Key in Florida and has 100% quartz crystal sand. It underwent a $20 million renovation in the year 2016. Siesta took the top spot in 2026 for the best U.S. beach and the best places to visit in Florida by U.S. News & World Report. Other U.S. mentions on the list include several beaches in Hawaii and Henderson Beach in Florida as well. I'm Chuck Brady. 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
12: Overnight for Sheboygan, Indian River, and the Straits of Mackinac. Mostly clear skies, low 48. Sunny skies Sunday, high 78. Monday, mostly sunny, high 83. That's your forecast. I'm Tim O'Brien.
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went down to Georgia, he was looking for a soul to steal. He was in a bind because he was way behind and he was willing to make a deal. When he came across this young man sawing on a fiddle and playing it hot, and the devil jumped up on a hickory stump and said, "Boy, let me tell you what. I guess you didn't know it, but I'm a fiddle player too. And if you'd care to take a dare, I'll make a bet with you. Now you play pretty good fiddle, boy, but give the devil his due. I bet a fiddle of gold against your soul, because I think I'm better than you." 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

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And then a band of demons

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And he laid that golden fiddle on the ground at Johnny's feet. Johnny said, "Devil, just come on back if you ever want to try again. 'Cause I told you once, you son of a gun,

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1: USA Radio News, I'm Jim Rinaldi. At least 12 people are hurt after a shooting in Toledo, Ohio. Authorities say they were shot near the city's Old West End Festival. They've been taken to a hospital, the mayor of Toledo tells WTOL. All the victims are expected to survive. Police believe there were two shooters who were likely firing at each other. Neither have been arrested. A New Mexico hospital is being ordered to pay the family of Star Trek star Nichelle Nichols $13 million after being found negligent in her death. Wendy Swanson has more.
2: Gila Regional Medical Center in Silver City determined Nichols died in July 2022 from heart failure, but the family sued 3 years later, claiming doctors failed to diagnose and treat her before death. Court documents sent to KOB-TV show the jury found Dr. Searing Sherpa to be 60% negligent and the hospital to be 40% negligent. Nichols played Lieutenant Uhura on the original Star Trek television series in the 1960s. I'm Wendy Swanson.
1: Senate Republicans have passed a $70 billion bill to fund ICE through the rest of President Trump's term. The Senate voted through the night on multiple amendments to the bill in an 18-hour-long vote. The new bill includes about $38 billion for ICE, about $22 billion for the Border Patrol, and $5 billion for the Department of Homeland Security. It does not include security funding for the White House ballroom, nor does it restrict Trump's $1.8 billion anti-weaponization fund for his political allies. Former Attorney General Pam Bondi told the House committee she is constrained by legal privilege in responding to questions about her past interactions tied to the Epstein investigation and declined to provide detailed answers on certain matters. Lawmakers also pressed her on reported errors and redactions in Epstein file releases as the oversight inquiry continues. From America's News Network, USA Radio News.
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1: Good news for job seekers.
2: Bank of America says it will hire nearly 4,000 summer interns and full-time entry-level workers from colleges and universities across the country, including expanded programs for veterans and community college graduates. Executives say the goal is to support clients and drive future growth. Ron Warner, USA Radio News.
1: Ahead of the first FIFA World Cup game in Southern California on Friday, thousands of workers could walk off the job. More from Jason Nathanson.
3: Thousands of hospitality workers who work at SoFi Stadium in Inglewood voted Friday night to authorize a strike.
4: No one would get fed. No food, no any kind of hospitality, no drink.
3: Yolanda Fierro works at the stadium. She and others want more money and a promise that ICE agents won't be involved in World Cup security. ICE is expected to provide security support, but has promised it won't be doing immigration enforcement.
1: Subaru is recalling nearly 70,000 vehicles for a defect that could cause the moonroof glass panels to detach. Details from Lisa Carton.
5: The recall includes nearly 70,000 2026 Subaru Forester and Forester hybrid vehicles. Federal safety regulators say some of the vehicles may have been manufactured with power moonroof assemblies in which the glass panel was improperly bonded to the sliding frame. Bond could deteriorate, increasing the risk that the moonroof glass could separate from the vehicle while it's being driven. The automaker said a detached glass panel could raise the risk of a crash or injury for other drivers.
1: I'm Amp Errol, USA Radio News.
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8: Overnight for Sheboygan, Indian River, and the Straits of Mackinac. Mostly clear skies, low 48. Sunny skies Sunday, high 78. Monday, mostly sunny, high 83. That's your forecast. I'm Tim O'Brien.
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0: Here's a song I wrote on a plane between Dallas and Austin. Going to El Paso. Whoops. Now this is what gave us the idea to come down here. This is a song about a guy that probably did as much for our kind of music as anybody.
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1: USA Radio News, I'm Jim Rinaldi. At least 12 people are hurt after a shooting in Toledo, Ohio. Authorities say they were shot near the city's Old West End Festival. They've been taken to a hospital, the mayor of Toledo tells WTOL. All the victims are expected to survive. Police believe there were two shooters who were likely firing at each other. Neither have been arrested. A New Mexico hospital is being ordered to pay the family of Star Trek star Nichelle Nichols $13 million after being found negligent in her death. Wendy Swanson has more.
2: Gila Regional Medical Center in Silver City determined Nichols died in July 2022 from heart failure, but the family sued 3 years later, claiming doctors failed to diagnose and treat her before death. Court documents sent to KOB-TV show the jury found Dr. Searing Sherpa to be 60% negligent and the hospital to be 40% negligent. Nichols played Lieutenant Uhura on the original Star Trek television series in the 1960s. I'm Wendy Swanson.
1: Senate Republicans have passed a $70 billion bill to fund ICE through the rest of President Trump's term. The Senate voted through the night on multiple amendments to the bill in an 18-hour-long vote. The new bill includes about $38 billion for ICE, about $22 billion for the Border Patrol, and $5 billion for the Department of Homeland Security. It does not include security funding for the White House ballroom, nor does it restrict Trump's $1.8 billion anti-weaponization fund for his political allies. Former Attorney General Pam Bondi told the House committee she is constrained by legal privilege in responding to questions about her past interactions tied to the Epstein investigation and declined to provide detailed answers on certain matters. Lawmakers also pressed her on reported errors and redactions in Epstein file releases as the oversight inquiry continues. From America's News Network, USA Radio News.
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1: The official social media account for Elmo responded to critics of a post he made about the NBA Finals. Rob Martier reports.
2: In a previous post, the Sesame Street character said he hopes the New York Knicks and San Antonio Spurs have fun in their NBA Finals matchup. On Thursday, Elmo posted on X, "Knicks, that last message, Elmo didn't mean to spur you on." Knicks spelled K-N-I-C-K-S, of course. Some social media users were upset with the red puppet over the fact that Sesame Street is mainly filmed and set in New York City. A few went as far as calling Elmo a traitor. I'm Rob Martier.
1: Golden Tempo is the winner of the 158th Belmont Stakes. The horse took first in the Kentucky Derby earlier this year, but skipped the Preakness Stakes. Commandment took second and Renegade took third at New York Saratoga Racecourse. Trainer Cherie DeVoe is now the first female trainer to win two Triple Crown races in the same year. The Vegas Golden Knights won a thrilling double overtime game 3 of the Stanley Cup Final to take a series lead over the Carolina Hurricanes. The Golden Knights beat the Hurricanes 5-4 Saturday night at T-Mobile Arena in Las Vegas. Vegas held a 4-0 lead entering the third period before Carolina scored 3 goals in 39 seconds and later tied the game with under 2 minutes left in regulation. Shea Theodore scored the winning goal about 6 minutes into double overtime for Vegas. I'm Jim Rinaldi, USA Radio News.
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4: Weather. Overnight for Sheboygan, Indian River, and the Straits of Mackinac. Mostly clear skies, low 48. Sunny skies Sunday, high 78. Monday, mostly sunny, high 83. That's your forecast. I'm Tim O'Brien.
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1: USA Radio News, I'm Jim Rinaldi. At least 12 people are hurt after a shooting in Toledo, Ohio. Authorities say they were shot near the city's Old West End Festival. They've been taken to a hospital, the mayor of Toledo tells WTOL. All the victims are expected to survive. Police believe there were two shooters who were likely firing at each other. Neither have been arrested. A New Mexico hospital is being ordered to pay the family of Star Trek star Nichelle Nichols $13 million after being found negligent in her death. Wendy Swanson has more.
2: Gila Regional Medical Center in Silver City determined Nichols died in July 2022 from heart failure, but the family sued 3 years later, claiming doctors failed to diagnose and treat her before death. Court documents sent to KOB-TV show the jury found Dr. Searing Sherpa to be 60% negligent and the hospital to be 40% negligent. Nichols played Lieutenant Uhura on the original Star Trek television series in the 1960s. I'm Wendy Swanson.
1: Senate Republicans have passed a $70 billion bill to fund ICE through the rest of President Trump's term. The Senate voted through the night on multiple amendments to the bill in an 18-hour-long vote. The new bill includes about $38 billion for ICE, about $22 billion for the Border Patrol, and $5 billion for the Department of Homeland Security. It does not include security funding for the White House ballroom, nor does it restrict Trump's $1.8 billion anti-weaponization fund for his political allies. Former Attorney General Pam Bondi told the House committee she is constrained by legal privilege in responding to questions about her past interactions tied to the Epstein investigation and declined to provide detailed answers on certain matters. Lawmakers also pressed her on reported errors and redactions in Epstein file releases as the oversight inquiry continues. From America's News Network, USA Radio News.
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1: The official social media account for Elmo responded to critics of a post he made about the NBA Finals. Rob Martier reports.
2: In a previous post, the Sesame Street character said he hopes the New York Knicks and San Antonio Spurs have fun in their NBA Finals matchup. On Thursday, Elmo posted on X, "Knicks, that last message, Elmo didn't mean to spur you on." Knicks spelled K-N-I-C-K-S, of course. Some social media users were upset with the red puppet over the fact that Sesame Street is mainly filmed and set in New York City. A few went as far as calling Elmo a traitor. I'm Rob Martier.
1: Golden Tempo is the winner of the 158th Belmont Stakes. The horse took first in the Kentucky Derby earlier this year, but skipped the Preakness Stakes. Commandment took second and Renegade took third at New York Saratoga Racecourse. Trainer Cherie DeVoe is now the first female trainer to win 2 Triple Crown races in the same year. The Vegas Golden Knights won a thrilling double overtime Game 3 of the Stanley Cup Final to take a series lead over the Carolina Hurricanes. The Golden Knights beat the Hurricanes 5-4 Saturday night at T-Mobile Arena in Las Vegas. Vegas held a 4-0 lead entering the third period before Carolina scored 3 goals in 39 seconds and later tied the game with under 2 minutes left in regulation. Shea Theodore scored the winning goal about 6 minutes into double overtime for Vegas. I'm Jim Rinaldi, USA Radio News.
3: 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I just want to warn you, traffic is tough out there.
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7: Weather. Overnight for Sheboygan, Indian River, and the Straits of Mackinac. Mostly clear skies, low 48. Sunny skies Sunday, high 78. Monday, mostly sunny, high 83. That's your forecast. I'm Tim O'Brien.
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1: USA Radio News, I'm Jim Rinaldi. At least 12 people are hurt after a shooting in Toledo, Ohio. Authorities say they were shot near the city's Old West End Festival. They've been taken to a hospital, the mayor of Toledo tells WTOL. All the victims are expected to survive. Police believe there were two shooters who were likely firing at each other. Neither have been arrested. A New Mexico hospital is being ordered to pay the family of Star Trek star Nichelle Nichols $13 million after being found negligent in her death. Wendy Swanson has more.
2: Gila Regional Medical Center in Silver City determined Nichols died in July 2022 from heart failure, but the family sued 3 years later, claiming doctors failed to diagnose and treat her before death. Court documents sent to KOB-TV show the jury found Dr. Searing Sherpa to be 60% negligent and the hospital to be 40% negligent. Nichols played Lieutenant Uhura on the original Star Trek television series in the 1960s. I'm Wendy Swanson.
1: Senate Republicans have passed a $70 billion bill to fund ICE through the rest of President Trump's term. The Senate voted through the night on multiple amendments to the bill.

0: bill in an 18-hour-long vote. The new bill includes about $38 billion for ICE, about $22 billion for the Border Patrol, and $5 billion for the Department of Homeland Security. It does not include security funding for the White House ballroom, nor does it restrict Trump's $1.8 billion anti-weaponization fund for his political allies. Former Attorney General Pam Bondi told the House committee she is constrained by legal privilege in responding to questions about her past interactions tied to the Epstein investigation and declined to provide detailed answers on certain matters. Lawmakers also pressed her on reported errors and redactions in Epstein file releases as the oversight inquiry continues. From America's News Network, USA Radio News.
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0: The official social media account for Elmo responded to critics of a post he made about the NBA Finals. Rob Martier reports.
2: In a previous post, the Sesame Street character said he hopes the New York Knicks and San Antonio Spurs have fun in their NBA Finals matchup. On Thursday, Elmo posted on X, Knicks, that last message, Elmo didn't mean to spur you on. Knicks spelled K-N-I-C-K-S, of course. Some social media users were upset with the red puppet over the fact that Sesame Street is mainly filmed and set in New York City. A few went as far as calling Elmo a traitor. I'm Rob Martier.
0: Golden Tempo is the winner of the 158th Belmont Stakes. The horse took first in the Kentucky Derby earlier this year, but skipped the Preakness Stakes. Commandment took second and Renegade took third at New York Saratoga Racecourse. Trainer Cherie DeVoe is now the first female trainer to win two Triple Crown races in the same year. The Vegas Golden Knights won a thrilling double overtime game three of the Stanley Cup Final to take a series lead over the Carolina Hurricanes. The Golden Knights beat the Hurricanes 5-4 Saturday night at T-Mobile Arena in Las Vegas. Vegas held a 4-0 lead entering the third period before Carolina scored three goals in 39 seconds and later tied the game with under 2 minutes left in regulation. Shea Theodore scored the winning goal about 6 minutes into double overtime for Vegas. I'm Jim Rinaldi, USA Radio News.
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5: Overnight for Sheboygan, Indian River, and the Straits of Mackinac. Mostly clear skies, low 48. Sunny skies Sunday, high 78. Monday, mostly sunny, high 83. That's your forecast. I'm Tim O'Brien.
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truck. I was cruising the town, and the first girl I see was Bobby Joe Gentry, the homecoming queen. She flagged me down and climbed up in the cab and said, I never knew you were a pickup man.

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1: USA Radio News, I'm Jim Rinaldi. At least 12 people are hurt after a shooting in Toledo, Ohio. Authorities say they were shot near the city's Old West End Festival. They've been taken to a hospital, the mayor of Toledo tells WTOL. All the victims are expected to survive. Police believe there were two shooters who were likely firing at each other. Neither have been arrested. A New Mexico hospital is being ordered to pay the family of Star Trek star Nichelle Nichols $13 million after being found negligent in her death. Wendy Swanson has more.
2: Gila Regional Medical Center in Silver City determined Nichols died in July 2022 from heart failure, but the family sued 3 years later, claiming doctors failed to diagnose and treat her before death. Court documents sent to KOB-TV show the jury found Dr. Searing Sherpa to be 60% negligent and the hospital to be 40% negligent. Nichols played Lieutenant Uhura on the original Star Trek television series in the 1960s. I'm Wendy Swanson.
1: Senate Republicans have passed a $70 billion bill to fund ICE through the rest of President Trump's term. The Senate voted through the night on multiple amendments to the bill in an 18-hour-long vote. The new bill includes about $38 billion for ICE, about $22 billion for the Border Patrol, and $5 billion for the Department of Homeland Security. It does not include security funding for the White House ballroom, nor does it restrict Trump's $1.8 billion anti-weaponization fund for his political allies. Former Attorney General Pam Bondi told the House committee she is constrained by legal privilege in responding to questions about her past interactions tied to the Epstein investigation and declined to provide detailed answers on certain matters. Lawmakers also pressed her on reported errors and redactions in Epstein file releases as the oversight inquiry continues.
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1: The official social media account for Elmo responded to critics of a post he made about the NBA Finals. Rob Martier reports.
4: In a previous post, the Sesame Street character said he hopes the New York Knicks and San Antonio Spurs have fun in their NBA Finals matchup. On Thursday, Elmo posted on X, Knicks, that last message, Elmo didn't mean to spur you on. Knicks spelled K-N-I-C-K-S, of course. Some social media users were upset with the red puppet over the fact that Sesame Street is mainly filmed and set in New York City. A few went as far as calling Elmo a traitor. I'm Rob Martier.
1: Golden Tempo is the winner of the 158th Belmont Stakes. The horse took first in the Kentucky Derby earlier this year, but skipped the Preakness Stakes. Commandment took second and Renegade took third at New York Saratoga Racecourse. Trainer Cherie DeVoe is now the first female trainer to win two Triple Crown races in the same year. The Vegas Golden Knights won a thrilling double overtime game.

0: 3 of the Stanley Cup Final to take a series lead over the Carolina Hurricanes. The Golden Knights beat the Hurricanes 5-4 Saturday night at T-Mobile Arena in Las Vegas. Vegas held a 4-0 lead entering the third period before Carolina scored 3 goals in 39 seconds and later tied the game with under 2 minutes left in regulation. Shea Theodore scored the winning goal about 6 minutes into double overtime for Vegas. I'm Jim Rinaldi, USA Radio News.
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3: 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Millions of Americans are. An expert says processed foods are a major source of salt, sugar, and fat.
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3: Millions of Americans are hooked on certain foods, especially processed foods. If you're trying to reduce your salt, sugar, or fat intake, InfoTrack's Roy Mackey has an interview you'll want to hear. Roy?
11: Thank you, Chris. We're talking with Michael Moss. He's a reporter for the New York Times and the author of a book called Salt, Sugar, Fat: How the Food Giants Hooked Us. Michael, welcome to InfoTrack.
12: Thank you so much for having me.
11: Your book focuses on the contents of much of the processed food in America's supermarkets. And I think most people would think that the contents are what they are because they taste good, but you disagree.
12: Yeah, in some ways it was sort of obvious. I mean, I like to call these the foods we hate to love, and we've always known that eating too much of them can make us overweight or otherwise ill. But what we now know is that the

0: largest of the food companies making these products have been acutely aware of the links between their products and obesity and diabetes and high blood pressure and on, even as they've continued adding heaps of salt, sugar, fat to their products.
1: Do you view the processed food industry as some sort of a bunch of conspiratorial companies that are messing with our nutrition?
0: Absolutely not. I do not see them as this evil empire that was sort of intent on making us obese or otherwise ill. And you also can't blame any individual one of their products for the obesity crisis, whether it's soda or one of my favorites, potato chips. The problem lies in their collective zeal to do what companies do, which is make more money by selling more product. And it also lies in their dependence on large amounts of salt, sugar, fat to make their products convenient, long-lasting on the shelf, low-priced, lower-priced than fruits and vegetables, and utterly irresistibly tasty, which again, after all, they're trying to make products that will sell.
1: How much salt and sugar and fat does the average American eat each year now?
0: It's a lot more than we should be, as much as 22 teaspoons of salt a day, almost twice as much sodium as we should be getting. And the fat is measured a little trickier, but on an average, we should be getting only 7% of our calories with saturated fat, and we're on average up about 11 or as high as 12%. So way over the recommended limits for good health.
1: Is there any individual culprit for some of those statistics? For example, breakfast cereal or something else?
0: Well, it turns out for fat and saturated fat, which is the fat that's linked to heart disease when you get too much of it, the number one source of that now is cheese, followed by red meat. I was really surprised by that. Our cheese consumption has tripled in this country in the last 30, 40 years. And one of the reasons is that the government has been working with the dairy industry to get us to eat more cheese, not just as a snack and as toasted cheese sandwiches, but as an additive in processed foods, because it's so alluring. The industry calls it the mouthfeel of cheese that really jacks up the cravings for food that you can get.
1: Now, that takes me to my next question. One of the things you refer to in the book is something you call the weaponization of food. Tell us what you mean by that, because that's an interesting term.
0: I was really surprised by salt, especially. I used to think salt was a rock dug out of the ground, chopped up, sprinkle it on food. But salt comes in 40 or more different shapes and sizes and additives, each of them kind of perfectly designed for a specific processed food. So all the way from very finely powdered salts that blend easily into canned soups, which can be so salty, to one of my favorites, a kosher type salt that's in the shape of a pyramid, hollowed out on the inside, so it has maximum contact with the saliva and can provide more of what the industry calls the flavor burst. And I talk about weaponization more in terms of the companies using these ingredients and fighting each other for space on the grocery shelf. But they're also fighting for something they call stomach share, which is a larger part of our stomach vis-a-vis other products.
1: You mentioned soup. That's kind of an interesting topic because I can't really think of anything else on the shelf that seems to have as high of a sodium content as soup.
0: I was really stunned in my research that when I get to the salt section, how dependent, more dependent the industry is on salt than we are as consumers. Campbell Soup is a lovely company in many, many ways, and they've been trying for years to get the salt content down from their soups. And in some cases, they've managed to have some success. In other cases, not. One recent attempt, they brought salt down in a small line of healthier-for-you soups, and Wall Street, which is a big factor in that, basically just hiccuped, and they put the salt back in for fear of turning Wall Street off. You have to remember, these companies are as beholden to their shareholders as they are to consumers.
1: So Wall Street thought that the lower sodium soup was not going to sell.
0: Not going to sell as well, yes, and urged the company to put it back in.
1: Can you talk for just a moment about how we should be reading the nutrition labels on foods? Because it is certainly confusing.
0: It is, and a lot of people now know to look for the fine print, and they'll tell you how much calories, how much salt, sugar, and fat is in there. One of the tricky things is that they will often list those items per serving. And so Kraft actually became the first company to decide that this was not being completely honest with consumers. They began, especially for packages of snacks with two or three or more servings, when data shows that many of us will eat the whole bag, and yet the listings are per serving a much lower figure. Kraft began putting the amount of calories for the entire bag on the label, which I thought was really great. But I've liked to

0: start looking at the front of the label when I go in the store, because that's kind of where the touting is. That's where you see a yogurt saying on the front it's low fat, when in fact the fine print will show and reveal that it has as much sugar as ice cream in it.
1: Our guest on InfoTrack is Michael Moss. He's a reporter for the New York Times and has written a book called Salt, Sugar, Fat: How the Food Giants Hooked Us. Michael, you write about how a company goes about introducing a new product. Could you just give us a quick summary of how that works? Because it probably doesn't work the way most people think.
0: No, I mean, a lot of research and science and high math goes into it. I spent time with a legend in the industry named Howard Moskowitz, who was trained in high math and then in experimental psychology at Harvard. And he walked me through his recent creation of a new soda for Dr. Pepper. And to arrive at a product that was guaranteed to be a hit for the company, he started with 61 different formulations of sweetness, each one slightly different than the other, subjected those to 3,000 consumer taste tests around the country, took the data, threw it in his computer, and came up with the optimum amount of sweetness that would send us over the moon. The term that he helped coin for this many years ago internally in the industry is called the bliss point.
1: Michael, just as a closing thought, could you just give us two or three tips for people who are walking into a supermarket, what they should be aware of?
0: You bet. Industry is doing everything they can to get you to make a spontaneous decision, so make a list and stick to it. Work the outer aisles. That's where the fresh fruits and vegetables are. Everyone says we should be eating more of those. And when you get to the center part of the store, beware of the aisle at eye level. They've done studies that show that's where our eyes go. So the products most loaded in salt, sugar, fat are there. So you need to look high, look low for the healthier products.
1: Michael Moss, the author of the book Salt, Sugar, Fat: How the Food Giants Hooked Us. Michael, do you have a website?
0: I do. It's michaelmossbooks.com.
1: Well, thank you very much for spending some time with us.
0: Thank you.
1: And for InfoTrack, I'm Roy Mackey.
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0: 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Once again, here's Chris Whitting.
1: Americans are hooked on social media. People of all ages are connecting to share what's happening and to stay in touch. But what about using social media to find a job? Our next guest says you need to do it right, and she has some tips for job hunters.

0: Let's welcome Deborah Donston Miller to InfoTrack. How are you?
1: I'm doing well, thank you.
0: Before we get into your tips, in terms of social media, what websites, what services are we really talking about here? Facebook is a major player, right?
1: Yes, absolutely. Facebook is a major player. It certainly has a huge user base. But many people, when they're searching for jobs, will focus on sites like LinkedIn, which are more professionally oriented. And they're really built for connecting with people for things like job searches.
0: How about Twitter? Is that used in this area at all?
1: Yes, mainly because you're making connections, you're putting the word out that you're actually looking for a job, and Twitter is a good place to sort of broadcast those kinds of things.
0: Well, let's get into some of the things that people should do and really try to work on if they're looking for a job using social media. What would be the first thing you'd suggest?
1: Well, I think the first thing I would suggest is that people are open to using social media. And I say that because I write about social media all the time, and I'll often hear from people that they don't use social media, they don't go on Facebook, they don't go on Twitter because they feel that it's a waste of time or that they just don't have anything to say. But what I would argue is that social media is really becoming like an online resume, and to not use it is really putting yourself at a disadvantage. So I would say that's the first thing, is that you really need to be open to using it, even if you prefer not to use it on a day-to-day basis.
0: People can pretty much lock down their social media these days, though. Is that something you suggest if you're in the job market? For example, in Facebook, you can have all sorts of privacy settings, and you can set those quite high, I believe.
1: Yes, you can. The nice thing about pretty much all social media platforms these days is that you can decide what people can and cannot see. So I think really it's a matter of deciding on what platform you want people to get information about you on a professional basis. So you may decide to open up Facebook or your Facebook profile to a certain extent so that people can see information about you. But really, I think it's more about targeting platforms like LinkedIn, which are really made for searching for jobs and networking with colleagues in your industry. So that's really the place that you want to make sure that your information is updated and that it's really complete, so that if anyone is looking for someone who has the qualities that you have or the skills that you have, they'll be able to find you. And if you're looking for a job, you'll be able to reach out to others and point them to your presence.
0: How do you sell yourself on social media without being blatant about it?
1: That is a difficult balance sometimes. You want to make sure that you're not coming across as arrogant or that you're just telling people about every single thing that you do every day. You have to be judicious in your content. But if you have, say, written a paper or a report that really shows that you're insightful about a certain topic or that you're a real thought leader in your industry, you should definitely put it out there. What will happen is that people will come to perceive you as a thought leader. And when people are looking at your profile, when you've applied for a job, they'll see that content and they'll see what you've done. And that's really important.
0: A good idea, I guess, might be to create a video or a PowerPoint or some type of a little presentation and post it in your area of expertise, because that is going to look very good for you, right?
1: Yeah, content is huge these days, even aside from the job search. Everyone's hungry for content that will help them do their jobs better or make their lives easier. And it's something that you can really use to help you strike that balance between being arrogant and really selling yourself or branding yourself in a good way. So if you could update your presence, you know, say every day or every other day, or, you know, come up with something that's a little more comprehensive, like a report or a video, then absolutely that really says a lot about your expertise and your abilities.
0: In terms of what might already be out there on the internet, photographs of you or jokes or things that might not be appropriate for a company to see, what do you suggest about that? Is there a way to get rid of that stuff?
1: Yes. to a certain extent, there is a way that you can get rid of that stuff. So one of the things that I recommend is that people basically scrub their data clean. And by that,

0: I mean, look at all of the social networks where you have presence. So look at your Facebook presence, your Twitter presence, your LinkedIn presence, and see what you've posted. And think about it in terms of a prospective employer looking at your profile. Do you want that person to see pictures of you at, you know, some big keg party in college? Probably not. So you want to make sure that those things either aren't available at all or that they're behind the privacy settings that we talked about earlier. It's really important that you put across a professional presence, and that can be difficult too when people are friends with so many different kinds of people on Facebook. Typically, people will be connected with friends, with family members, with colleagues. So what you say to a friend, of course, will be different than what you say to a colleague. So it's important to sort of keep things neutral at the very least, especially when you're on the job search. You just want to make sure that if anyone looks at your profile, they won't be surprised or offended by anything they see. And I sort of go back to that old email maxim: don't put anything out on email that you wouldn't want your mother or your boss to see. And I think that that's the kind of philosophy people should have with social networks, that you just want to make sure that you won't be embarrassed by anything that's up there, or that anything that's up there won't get in the way of you making progress in, for example, a job search.
1: In terms of an employer looking at an employee in this day and age, I would think one of the first things they might do is just put their name into a search engine, such as Google, to see what comes up. Is there anything that someone can do to make those results better with a search engine?
0: Yes, there is. In all of the content that we talked about, or even in the updates that you make to your social media presence, think about keywords that are important in your industry. Say, for example, you're in healthcare. You might use HIPAA or something like that in your profile. And that will help make your profile more relevant to the people who are looking for candidates for a certain position.
1: We're talking with Deborah Donston Miller, and we're talking about social strategies for job hunters. Deb, what if someone listening is an older person and they're not comfortable with social media, or they've never used it? What would you suggest? They should just jump in?
0: I would suggest that first they do some reading about it. If you don't know anything about social media, one of the first things that you want to get educated about is privacy and security. You want to make sure that you know what kinds of controls you should put in place to keep your information safe and to make sure that you're not the target of any kind of phishing scam or anything like that. And there are lots of great tutorials out there and lots of great guides to the use of social media. I would highly recommend that people just do a little bit of reading, but then, yeah, jump in, and you'll be surprised how quickly you develop contacts and you start making connections with people that you never would have dreamed of.
1: Well, that's all good advice for Americans who are hooked on social media and those who haven't even tried it yet. If you're looking for a job, it's definitely something to get into and use social media to help you find that job. Deborah Donston Miller of Information Week, we want to thank you for joining us. Learn more at informationweek.com. Thanks so much.
0: Thank you. It was a pleasure.
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1: Pretty much every consumer

0: consumer expert advises people to avoid payday loans. At least 15 states have banned them entirely. But how do these loans affect our nation's economy? With a look, once again, here's InfoTrack's Roy Mackey. Roy?
1: Thanks, Chris. Our guest is Tim Lorenz, Program Manager of the Insight Center for Community Economic Development based in Oakland, California, which focuses on policies to improve economic conditions in lower-income communities. Tim, you recently conducted a study of payday loans and their net impact on the U.S. economy. To just kind of set the stage, maybe you can give us a quick general explanation of payday loans and just how they work.
2: It's basically a short-term loan tied to the borrower's next paycheck. About two-thirds of the states, I believe it's 32, to allow payday lending. So in those states, it varies. It's typical, it might be $300 or $400 is a typical amount. And then they have interest rates, which they sometimes call a fee. Usually it's paid up front. Here in California, just to give an example, you can borrow $255, and then the fee is $45. Over a two-week period, that comes out to an interest rate of almost 500%.
1: Wow.
2: So that's the basic idea of a payday loan.
1: And how popular are these loans, Tim?
2: There's different studies that have come out, but about 10% of the U.S. population has been a customer, or in any given year, the customer of a payday lending establishment. We think that they have actually peaked somewhat and that it's actually going down in terms of the total amount. Most of that is due to regulation, although some of it may be less demand.
1: Your study took a look at the net impact of payday lending in terms of value added to the national economy and jobs. Tell us what you found.
2: We were looking at both sides of the equation. So in other words, we're looking at what is added to the economy by the payday lending industry, and on the other hand, what is taken out of the economy when households pay the money for the high rate of the fee, and what those households no longer can do because they don't have that money. So we use a program that analyzes these different scenarios and crunches numbers for us, and then it comes out with what the two different scenarios are. So the side of the payday industry that for each dollar of interest that a household will pay or a borrower will pay, for each dollar, $1.70 circulates in the economy, including the original dollar. So a total of $1.70 that's in the economy, and employees getting paid through taxes paid through the spending that the payday lending establishment does and so on. And then on the other hand, for that same dollar, when what the household economy no longer can do, that dollar actually then multiplies through, and it's a loss of $1.94. And that's because more of that dollar circulates in the economy when it's in the hands of a household than when it's in the hands of a payday lending industry. There's less circulation when it's going through the industry than when it's going through a household. And so the net impact is a loss for each dollar of interest of 24 cents, so almost a quarter of the interest that the borrower pays is lost to the economy with each payday loan.
1: Just so we can try to understand this and be sure I understand it, let's say it costs $5 more to fill up our gas tanks this week. How does that $5 that went poof any different than the $5 someone spends at a payday loan place in terms of national economic impact?
2: That $5, whether the household is paying extra gas or $5 paying interest on a payday loan, it's the same loss to the economy.
1: Tim, what do you recommend for consumers in lieu of using a payday loan service?
2: The most traditional, I think what people did before payday loans was borrowing from friends or family. Credit cards, even though there's some danger with having too much credit card debt and the fees associated with that, it's still a better product for the consumer than what a payday loan is. And then there's an increasing number of credit unions that are developing short-term loan products. And so I would say, if either of those first two options are not so good for a person, to check in with their local credit union to see if they have any type of a short-term loan product.
1: Tim Lorenz, Program Manager for the Insight Center for Community Economic Development. Tim, is there a website where folks can learn more?
2: Our report is up on our website, Insight.

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Darling, I've wasted a lot of years not seeing the real you. But tonight your beauty is shining through. And I never took the time to let you know. So before he takes you away, please let me say.

0: Serving Sheboygan and the Straits area for 70 years. 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Sheboygan.
1: USA Radio News. I'm Jim Rinaldi. President Trump says the Iran war will end in a deal or finish the hard way. Trump said ultimately Tehran has no choice but to reach an agreement. He also told NBC News, Iran hasn't made a deal yet because prior administrations haven't asked for as much out of the regime. Trump added, they're strong and they're proud, so it's a very hard thing for them. A senior Iran official described talks with the U.S. as being in a deadlock. Authorities in Nigeria are searching for kidnapped students after armed gunmen stormed an off-campus residence in the northwest region.
2: Police in Zamfara State, gunmen abducted seven students, with one escaping, and search efforts underway for the remaining six in a region long plagued by ransom kidnappings. Former presidential candidate Amoyal Shore.
3: Soldiers who should be in the bush looking for the children are here protecting their oppressors, Nigerian politicians.
2: In Abuja, protesters are demanding stronger government action to rescue the abducted students and teachers as pressure mounts on national security forces. Anthony Lucero, USA Radio News.
1: Subaru is recalling nearly 70,000 vehicles for a defect that could cause the moonroof glass

0: panels to detach. The recall includes nearly 70,000 2026 Subaru Forester and Forester hybrid vehicles. Federal safety regulators say some of the vehicles may have been manufactured with power moonroof assemblies in which the glass panel was improperly bonded to the sliding frame. Over time, the bond could deteriorate, increasing the risk that the moonroof glass could separate from the vehicle while it's being driven. The U.S. Postal Service is not expected to run out of cash next year, according to officials easing earlier concerns about a potential shortfall. Leaders say USPS continues working on long-term financial reforms as mail volumes and delivery costs remain under pressure. From America's News Network, USA Radio News.
1: No matter who we are or where we come from, we all experience difficulties in life.
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3: Honestly, it was hard to open up at first, but it's changed my life for the better.
1: Learn how veterans like us have reached out for help and hear stories of strength and recovery at maketheconnection.net.
0: President Trump plans to start cutting jobs from the Office of National Intelligence. The Wall Street Journal reports incoming acting director of National Intelligence Bill Pulte was told by Trump to start the process of cutting employees from the office. Trump said the firings would be part of a shakeup to the U.S. intelligence community. Pulte was tapped to replace outgoing DNI Tulsi Gabbard on a temporary basis, according to President Trump.
4: Circumstance beyond our control.
5: Chrissy Hynde shared her thoughts on audience members who record and take pictures on their phones during concerts. In a social media post, the Pretenders frontwoman wrote, "Question, what is it with people and their phones?" Hynde compared recording and filming at a concert to a mosquito buzzing around your head when you're trying to sleep. John Summers, USA Radio News.
0: A memo tied to a court ruling requires references to former President Trump's name be removed from the Kennedy Center by June 12. Staff are now preparing changes to signage and materials as the Performing Arts Institution moves to comply with the directive. The House has passed a Ukraine aid package alongside new sanctions targeting Russia, advancing the bill to the Senate after a bipartisan vote that highlighted divisions within the Republican Party over foreign policy. Supporters say the measure reinforces U.S. commitments to Kyiv, while opponents criticize its cost and scope. I'm Jim Rinaldi, USA Radio News.
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8: For Sheboygan, Indian River, and the Straits of Mackinac, sunny today, high 78, east winds 5 to 10. Mostly clear tonight, low 51. Monday, mostly sunny, high tomorrow, 83. Showers on Tuesday, maybe a thunderstorm at high of 77. Warming up a bit on Wednesday, partly sunny, high 88. And Thursday, sunny and hot, high near 90. That's your forecast. I'm Tim O'Brien. Have a great Sunday.
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1: USA Radio News, I'm Jim Rinaldi. Senate Republicans have passed a $70 billion bill to fund ICE through the rest of President Trump's term. The Senate voted through the night on multiple amendments to the bill in an 18-hour-long vote. The new bill includes about $38 billion for ICE, about $22 billion for the Border Patrol, and $5 billion for the Department of Homeland Security. It does not include security funding for the White House ballroom, nor does it restrict Trump's $1.8 billion anti-weaponization fund for his political allies. A New Mexico hospital is being ordered to pay the family of Star Trek star Nichelle Nichols $13 million after being found negligent in her death. Wendy Swanson has more.
2: Gila Regional Medical Center in Silver City determined Nichols died in July 2022 from heart failure, but the family sued 3 years later, claiming doctors failed to diagnose and treat her before death. Court documents sent to KOB-TV show the jury found Dr. Searing Sherpa to be 60% negligent and the hospital to be 40% negligent. Nichols played Lieutenant Uhura on the original Star Trek television series in the 1960s. I'm Wendy Swanson.
1: At least 12 people are hurt after a shooting in Toledo, Ohio. Authorities say they were shot near the city's Old West End Festival. They've been taken to a hospital, the mayor of Toledo tells WTOL. All the victims are expected to survive. Police believe there were two shooters who were likely firing at each other. Neither have been arrested. Former Attorney General Pam Bondi told the House committee she is constrained by legal privilege in responding to questions about her past interactions tied to the Epstein investigation and declined to provide detailed answers on certain matters. Lawmakers also pressed her on reported errors and redactions in Epstein file releases as the oversight inquiry continues. From America's News Network, USA Radio News.
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1: Golden Tempo is the winner of the 158th Belmont Stakes. The horse took first in the Kentucky Derby earlier this year, but skipped the Preakness Stakes. Commandment took second and Renegade took third at New York Saratoga Racecourse. Trainer Cherie DeVoe is now the first female trainer to win two Triple Crown races in the same year. The official social media account for Elmo responded to critics of a post he made about the NBA Finals. Rob Martier reports.
2: In a previous post, the Sesame Street character said he hopes the New York Knicks and San Antonio Spurs have fun in their NBA Finals matchup. On Thursday, Elmo posted on X, Knicks, that last message, Elmo didn't mean to spur you on. Knicks spelled K-N-I-C-K-S, of course. Some social media users were upset with the red puppet over the fact that Sesame Street is mainly filmed and set in New York City. A few went as far as calling Elmo a traitor. I'm Rob Martier.
1: The Vegas Golden Knights won a thrilling double overtime game three of the Stanley Cup Final to take a series lead over the Carolina Hurricanes. The Golden Knights beat the Hurricanes 5-4 Saturday night at T-Mobile Arena in Las Vegas. Vegas held a 4-0 lead entering the third period before Carolina scored three goals in 39 seconds and later tied the game with under 2 minutes left in regulation. Shea Theodore scored the winning goal about 6 minutes into double overtime for Vegas. I'm Jim Rinaldi, USA Radio News.
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4: 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Louis' Kids Fishing Day, June 13th, 10 a.m. till 2 at the Castle Rock Ponds in the Eastern UP. 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Upcoming events at the Sheboygan Opera House. The Northland Players Summer Youth Theater features Moana Jr. Performances June 18th, 19th, and 20th. Chamberfest 2026 concert series continues with the Parker Quartet Sunday, June 21st. And from downstate, it's the Celine Fiddlers Philharmonic performing June 26th. For more details on the schedule, visit theoperahouse.org. 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For more information, call 231-597-9901. 50th St. Ignace Car Show Weekend is set for June 25th through the 27th. This includes the parade down memory lane, cruise night, and hundreds of vehicles parked downtown along State Street. For more information on

0: 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Registrations are now open for the 20th Chiefs Touchdown Club Golf Scramble at the Sheboygan Golf and Country Club. 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Sheboygan's 28th Annual Salmon Tournament is set for July 31st and August 1st. Lots of prize money. There's a captain's meeting and buffet dinner provided by the Eagles on July 31st. The tournament starts bright and early Saturday, August 1st, down at Gordon Turner Park. For more information on this year's event, visit SheboyganSalmonTournament.com. A reminder that the Sheboygan Farmers Market is now open every Wednesday and Saturday, 8 a.m. till 1 p.m., downtown Festival Square, now through the end of October. 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
2: For Sheboygan, Indian River, and the Straits of Mackinac, sunny today, high 78, east winds 5 to 10. Mostly clear tonight, low 51. Monday, mostly sunny, high tomorrow, 83. Showers on Tuesday, maybe a thunderstorm at high of 77. Warming up a bit on Wednesday, partly sunny, high 88. And Thursday, sunny and hot, high near 90. That's your forecast. I'm Tim O'Brien. Have a great Sunday.
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5: Well, there's always been groups of people that never could see eye to eye. But I always thought if they ever had a chance to sit down and talk face to face, they might realize they got a lot in common.

Well, I was sitting in a coffee shop, just having a cup to pass the time, swapping rodeo stories with this old cowboy friend of mine, when some motorcycle riders started snickering in the back and started poking fun at my friend's hat. And one old boy said, "Hey, Tex, where'd you park your horse?" My friend just pulled his hat down low, but they couldn't be ignored. One husky fella said, "I think I'll rip that hat right off your head." 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

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My nephew skinned the rattler that makes up this old hat band. But back in 69, he died in Vietnam. 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But someone ran him down somewhere around that Arizona line. 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But I don't know if I'll ever see her again.

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0: a warning. 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
1: From the Grand Ole Opry to the Great Lakes, nobody plays more classic country than us. 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
3: USA Radio News, I'm Jim Rinaldi. U.S. Central Command says U.S. forces have intercepted a barrage of Iranian missiles fired at Kuwait and Bahrain. CENTCOM said Friday that seven ballistic missiles were shot down over the Persian Gulf. Iran's Islamic Revolutionary Guard Corps claims it struck enemy bases after American attacks on Iranian soil. The alleged attack was in retaliation after the U.S. reportedly shot down several Iranian drones and struck several sites inside Iran. President Trump says the Iran war will end in a deal or finish the hard way. Trump said ultimately Tehran has no choice but to reach an agreement. He also told NBC News, Iran hasn't made a deal yet because prior administrations haven't asked for as much out of the regime. Trump added, they're strong and they're proud, so it's a very hard thing for them. A senior Iran official described talks with the U.S. as being in a deadlock. Los Angeles mayoral candidate Spencer Pratt claimed homeless people will move to Seattle in large numbers because of the city's social service programs.
4: Seattle Mayor Katie Wilson responded sharply, telling the LA Times Pratt's remarks are flat out wrong and dangerously misleading. Wilson says the city's homelessness crisis is driven by sky-high housing costs, stagnant wages, and regional economic pressure, not an influx of people seeking benefits. She added, Seattle is investing in housing, treatment access, and long-term support, not celebrity-driven narratives. John Summers, USA Radio News.
3: The U.S. Postal Service is not expected to run out of cash next year, according to officials easing earlier concerns about a potential shortfall. Leaders say USPS continues working on long-term financial reforms as mail volumes and delivery costs remain under pressure. From America's News Network, USA Radio News.
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2: Chrissy Hynde shared her thoughts on audience members who record and take pictures on their phones during concerts. In a social media post, the Pretenders frontwoman wrote, "Question, what is it with people and their phones?" Hynde compared recording and filming at a concert to a mosquito buzzing around your head when you're trying to sleep. John Summers, USA Radio News.
3: A Virginia man who plotted with his au pair to kill his wife has been sentenced to life in prison. Brendan Banfield was found guilty earlier this year of murdering his wife and another man in 2023 with the help of the family au pair, who is serving 10 years in prison. Defense attorneys had argued that prosecutors made multiple errors during Banfield's trial and asked the judge to set aside his conviction. A memo tied to a court ruling requires references to former President Trump's name be removed from the Kennedy Center by June 12. Staff are now preparing changes to signage and materials as the performing arts institution moves to comply with the directive. The House has passed a Ukraine aid package alongside new sanctions targeting Russia, advancing the bill to the Senate after a bipartisan vote that highlighted divisions within the Republican Party over foreign policy. Supporters say the measure reinforces U.S. commitments to Kyiv, while opponents criticize its cost and scope. I'm Jim Rinaldi, USA Radio News.
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5: 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Louis's annual Kids Fishing Day coming up Saturday, June 13th, Castle Rock Ponds, just north of St. Ignace. 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Louis's Kids Fishing Day, June 13th, 10 a.m. till 2 at the Castle Rock Ponds in the Eastern UP. The Icebreaker Mackinac Maritime Museum will be celebrating its 20th celebration this month in Mackinac City. 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The Northland Players Summer Youth Theater features Moana Jr., performances June 18th, 19th, and 20th. Chamberfest 2026 concert series continues with the Parker Quartet Sunday, June 21st. And from downstate, it's the Celine Fiddlers Philharmonic performing June 26th. For more details on the schedule, visit theoperahouse.org. 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For more information, call 231-597-9901. 50th St. Ignace Car Show Weekend is set for June 25th through the 27th. 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

0: 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The tournament starts bright and early Saturday, August 1st, down at Gordon Turner Park. 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A reminder that the Sheboygan Farmers Market is now open every Wednesday and Saturday, 8 a.m. till 1 p.m., downtown Festival Square, now through the end of October. 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
2: For Sheboygan, Indian River, and the Straits of Mackinac, sunny today, high 78, east winds 5 to 10. Mostly clear tonight, low 51. Monday, mostly sunny, high tomorrow, 83. Showers on Tuesday, maybe a thunderstorm at high of 77. Warming up a bit on Wednesday, partly sunny, high 88. And Thursday, sunny and hot, high near 90. That's your forecast. I'm Tim O'Brien. Have a great Sunday.
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1: You're listening to the Catholic Mass from St. Mary's St. Charles Church in Sheboygan. 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St. Mary's St. Charles Church, located at 120 South D Street on the east side of Sheboygan.
2: We also have coffee and donuts, so all of us are most welcome to join at the basement for coffee and donuts after the Mass. Today we celebrate the solemnity of the most holy body and blood of Christ. So before we begin this Mass, let us all take the prayer for vocations and let us recite together. Lord, which is made as Master of the Harvest, and the new laborers.

0: It is a joyous day for each one of us. 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
1: Amen.
0: The grace of our Lord Jesus Christ, and the love of God, and the communion of the Holy Spirit be with you all.
1: And with your spirit.
0: Brothers and sisters, let us acknowledge our sins, so to prepare ourselves to celebrate the sacred mysteries. Lord Jesus,

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1: Lord, have mercy.
0: Lord Jesus, you are the source of nourishment for your holy people. Christ, have mercy.
1: Christ, have mercy.
0: Lord Jesus, yours is the way to everlasting life. Lord, have mercy.
1: Lord, have mercy.
0: May Almighty God have mercy on us, forgive us our sins, and bring us to life everlasting.

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O God, who in this wonderful sacrament have left us a memorial of your passion, grant us, we pray, so to revere the sacred mysteries of your body and blood, that we may always experience in ourselves the fruits of your redemption, who live and reign with God the Father in the unity of the Holy Spirit, God forever and ever. Amen.

0: The events in today's reading takes place as the Israelites are camped on the shore of the Jordan River, ready to enter the promised land. In his farewell speech, Moses makes it clear that when they settle in their new land, they must never forget all the wonderful things God did for them during their 40 years in the desert.
1: A reading from the book of Deuteronomy. Moses said to the people, "Remember how for 40 years now the Lord, your God, has directed all your journeying in the desert, so as to test you by affliction and find out whether or not it was your intention to keep his commandments. He therefore let you be afflicted with hunger and then fed you with manna, a food unknown to you and your fathers, in order to show you that not by bread alone does one live, but by every word that comes forth from the mouth of the Lord."

Do not forget the Lord your God, who brought you out of the land of Egypt, that place of slavery, who guided you through the vast and terrible desert, with its seraph, serpents and scorpions, its parched and waterless ground, who brought forth water for you from the flinty rock, and fed you in the desert with manna, a food unknown to your fathers. The word of the Lord.

0: The Jewish people believed that when they sacrificed an animal to God and then ate a portion of the sacrifice themselves, they were in communion with God to whom they had given the other portion. Applying this to the Eucharist, Paul reminds us that when we receive Holy Communion, we become one with the sacrifice of Jesus on the cross.
1: A reading from the first letter of St. Paul to the Corinthians. Brothers and sisters, the cup of blessing that we bless, is it not a participation in the blood of Christ? The bread that we break, is it not a participation in the body of Christ? Because the loaf of bread is one, we, though many, are one body. For we all partake of the one loaf. The word of the Lord.

Jesus said to the Jewish crowds, I am the living bread that came down from heaven. Whoever eats this bread will live forever, and the bread that I will give is my flesh for the life of the world. The Jews quarreled among themselves, saying, How can this man give us his flesh to eat? Jesus said to them, Amen, amen, I say to you, unless you eat the flesh of the Son of Man and drink his blood, you do not have life within you. Whoever eats my flesh and drinks my blood has eternal life, and I will raise him on the last day. For my flesh is true food, and my blood is true drink. Whoever eats my flesh and drinks my blood remains in me and I in him. Just as a living Father sent me, and I have life because of the Father, so also the one who feeds on me will have life because of me. This is the bread that came down from heaven. Unless your ancestors who ate and still died, whoever eats this bread will live forever. The Gospel of the Lord. My dear brothers and sisters in Christ Jesus, today the Church celebrates one of the most beautiful feasts of our faith, the solemnity of the most holy body and blood of Christ. It's also known as Corpus Christi. Today we give thanks for the greatest gift Jesus has given us, Himself in the Holy Eucharist. In the Gospel, Jesus says, I am the living bread that came down from heaven. Whoever eats this bread will live forever, and the bread that I will give is my flesh for the life of the world. These words shocked many people who first heard them. Even today, some people find them difficult to understand, but Jesus did not change his words or explain them away. Instead, he repeated them with ever great emphasis. Why? Because Jesus wanted his disciples and each one of us to know that the Eucharist is not merely a symbol or a reminder. It is truly his body and blood given out of love for the salvation of the world. The Eucharist is God's love made visible. When we think of love, we often think of giving gifts.

Parents sacrifice for their children. Friends support one another. A husband and wife give themselves to each other. But Jesus went even further. He did not simply give us something. He gave us himself. On the cross, he offered his life for us. In the Eucharist, that same sacrifice becomes present for us. Every time we come to Mass, Jesus says to each one of us, "Take and eat. This is my body given for you." What an incredible love. Even though we are weak, we are sinful, we are imperfect, Jesus continues to feed us with his own life. The Eucharist nourishes our souls. We understand the importance of physical food. If we do not eat, our bodies become weak. In the same way, our souls also need nourishment. Many people today experience anxiety, disappointment, and spiritual emptiness. Success, money, and possessions cannot satisfy the deepest hunger of the human heart. Only Christ can. That is why Jesus says, "Whoever eats my flesh and drinks my blood remains in me and I in him." The Eucharist is not simply something we receive. It is someone we receive. When we receive Holy Communion worthily, Christ enters our lives, strengthens us, forgives us, heals us, and reminds us that we are never alone. The Eucharist calls us to become what we receive. Saint Augustine once said, "Become what you receive." If you receive the body of Christ, then we are called to become the body of Christ for others. That means, if you receive the bread of life, we must become bread for those who are hungry for kindness. If you receive the love of Christ, we must share that love with our families and neighbors. If you receive forgiveness from God, we must forgive others. If Jesus gives himself completely to each one of us, we are called to live lives of generosity and service. The Eucharist does not end when Mass ends. The Eucharist continues through the way we live. Recognizing Jesus in the ordinary. There is a beautiful story about a priest who asked a group of children, "What should we do after receiving Holy Communion?" One little child answered, "We should say thank you because Jesus has just come into our hearts." How simple and how profound. Sometimes we can become so accustomed to the Mass that we forget the miracle taking place before us. Bread and wine becomes the body and blood of Christ. Heaven touches earth. God perhaps today, God comes close to his people, and every Mass is a miracle. Perhaps today the Lord is inviting us to renew our love for the Eucharist, to come to Mass not out of obligation, but out of love, to spend a few moments in thanksgiving after Holy Communion, to visit Jesus in the Blessed Sacrament during the week, to approach the altar with faith, reverence, and gratitude. Jesus makes an extraordinary promise in today's Gospel. "Whoever eats

this bread will live forever. The Eucharist is food for our earthly journey, but it is also a foretaste of heaven. Every Holy Communion reminds us that our final destination is not this world, but eternal life with God. When we are tired, Jesus strengthens us. When we are wounded, He heals us. When we feel lost, He guides us. When we are afraid, He reminds us that He is with us. My dear brothers and sisters in Christ, on this feast of Corpus Christi, or the solemnity of the most holy body and blood of Christ, let us thank Jesus for remaining with us in the Eucharist. May we never take this precious gift for granted. And whenever we come forward to receive Holy Communion and hear the words, the body of Christ and the blood of Christ, may we answer Amen, not only with our lips, but with our lives. May our Amen mean, Yes, Lord, I believe. Yes, Lord, I thank you. Yes, Lord, I will follow you. Yes, Lord, I will become your presence in the world. For the one who gives himself to us in the Eucharist is truly the living bread come down from heaven. And whoever eats this bread will live forever. And I have a small joke for you. A woman called 911. The operator answered, 911, what's your emergency? The woman said, I banged my toe against the coffee table and hurt it really badly. The operator replied, Ma'am, you called an ambulance because you hurt your toe? The woman said, Oh no, the ambulance isn't for me. Puzzled, the operator asked, Then who is the ambulance for? The woman replied, My husband, he shouldn't have laughed.

Let us all stand and profess our faith. I believe in one God, the Father Almighty, maker of heaven and earth, of all things visible and invisible. I believe in one Lord Jesus Christ, the only begotten Son of God, born of the Father before all ages, God from God, light from light, true God from true God, begotten not made, consubstantial with the Father. Through him all things were made, for us men and for our salvation. He came down from heaven. By the Holy Spirit was incarnate of the Virgin Mary and became man. For our sake he was crucified under Pontius Pilate. He suffered death and was buried, and rose again on the third day. In accordance with the Scriptures, he ascended into heaven and is seated at the right hand of the Father. He will come again in glory to judge the living and the dead, and his kingdom will have no end. I believe in the Holy Spirit, the Lord, the giver of life, who proceeds from the Father and the Son, who with the Father and the Son is adored and glorified, who has spoken through the prophets. I believe in one holy, Catholic, and apostolic church.

0: I confess my baptism for the forgiveness of sins, and I look forward to the resurrection of the dead and the life of the world to come. Amen. We pray for what sustains us on our journey through life, lifting our voices to the one who provided manna from heaven to a hungry people.
1: For the church, that we may truly be the body of Christ for a world that hungers for love, mercy, and hope, making sacrifices to continue the mission of extending God's grace to the entire world. Let us pray to the Lord.
2: Lord, hear our prayer.
1: For our nation, state, and civic leaders, that they may work to end hunger in this country, let us pray to the Lord.
2: Lord, hear our prayer.
1: For people here and throughout the world who go hungry or without adequate nutrition, that they may enjoy a future of plenty, let us pray to the Lord.
2: Lord, hear our prayer.
1: For those who plant, tend, and harvest the grain and grapes that are made into bread and wine, for all those who help to feed the planet, that they may be rewarded for their labor, let us pray to the Lord.
2: Lord, hear our prayer.
1: That Catholic families will sincerely encourage their children to consider a vocation in the church and support them as they discern how God is asking them to serve, let us pray to the Lord.
2: Lord, hear our prayer.
1: For those in our community who are unable to be here, and for the ministers of Holy Communion who bring the Eucharist to them, let us pray to the Lord.
0: Lord, hear our prayer. Generous God, you lavish the world with your bounty. Help us to imitate your generosity and share our plenty with those in need. Grant this and all our prayers through the one who shared his own body and blood, our spiritual food for all eternity. Jesus Christ, our Lord, who lives and reigns forever and ever.
3: Amen. The song during the preparation of the gifts is number 1042, number 1042, One Bread, One Body.

pray, my dear brothers and sisters, that my sacrifice and yours may be acceptable to God, the Almighty Father. Grant your church, O Lord, we pray, the gifts of unity and peace, whose signs are to be seen in mystery in the offerings we hear present, through Christ our Lord. Amen.

It is truly right and just, our duty and our salvation, always and everywhere to give you thanks, Lord, Holy Father, Almighty and Eternal God, through Christ our Lord. For at the Last Supper, with his apostles, establishing for the ages to come the saving memorial of the cross, he offered himself to you as the unblemished lamb, the acceptable gift of perfect praise. Nourishing your faithful by this sacred mystery, you make them holy so that the human race, bounded by one world, may be enlightened by one faith and united by one bond of charity. And so we approach the table of this wondrous sacrament, so that, bathed in the sweetness of your grace, we may pass over to the heavenly realities here foreshadowed. Therefore, all creatures of heaven and earth sing a new song in adoration, and we, with all the host of angels, cry out, and without end, we acclaim.

You are indeed holy, O Lord, and all you have created rightly gives you praise. For through your Son, our Lord Jesus Christ, by the power and working of the Holy Spirit, you give life to all things and make them holy. And you never cease to gather a people to yourself, so that from the rising of the sun to its setting, a pure sacrifice may be offered to your name. Therefore, O Lord, we humbly implore you, by the same Spirit, graciously make you holy these gifts we have brought you for consecration, that they may become the body and blood of your Son, our Lord Jesus Christ, at whose command we celebrate these mysteries. For on the night he was betrayed, he himself took bread and

giving you thanks, he said the blessing, broke the bread, and gave it to his disciples, saying, "Take this, all of you, and eat of it, for this is my body, which will be given up for you."

In a similar way, when supper was ended, he took the chalice and, giving you thanks, he said the blessing and gave the chalice to his disciples, saying, "Take this, all of you, and drink from it. For this is the chalice of my blood, the blood of the new and eternal covenant, which will be poured out for you and for many for the forgiveness of sins. Do this in memory of me."

Therefore, O Lord, as we celebrate the memorial of the saving passion of your Son, his wondrous resurrection and ascension into heaven, as we look forward to his second coming, we offer you in thanksgiving this holy and living sacrifice. Look, we pray upon the oblation of your church, and recognizing the sacrificial victim by whose death you will to reconcile us to yourself, grant that we who are nourished by the body and blood of your Son and filled with his Holy Spirit may become one body, one spirit in Christ. May he make you first an eternal offering to you, so that we may obtain an inheritance with your elect, especially with the most blessed Virgin Mary, Mother of God, blessed Joseph, her spouse, with your blessed apostles and glorious martyrs, and with all the saints on whose constant intercession in your presence we rely for unfailing help. May the sacrifice of our reconciliation, we pray, O Lord, advance the peace and salvation of all the world. Be pleased to confirm in faith and charity your pilgrim church on earth with your servant Leo, our Pope, and Jeff, our Bishop, the order of bishops, all the clergy, and the entire people you have gained for your own. Listen graciously to the prayers of this family whom you have summoned before you. In your compassion, O merciful Father, gather to yourself all your children scattered throughout the world. To our departed brothers and sisters, and to all who were pleasing to you at their passing from this life, give kind admittance to your kingdom. There we hope to enjoy forever the fullness of your glory, through Christ our Lord, through whom you bestow on the world all that is good.

0: At the Savior's command and formed by the divine teaching, we dare to say, Our Father, who art in heaven, hallowed be thy name.
1: Thy kingdom come, thy will be done, on earth as it is in heaven. Give us this day our daily bread, and forgive us our trespasses, as we forgive those who trespass against us. And lead us not into temptation, but deliver us from evil.
0: Deliver us, Lord, we pray, from every evil. Graciously grant peace in our days, that by the help of your mercy we may be always

0: free from sin and safe from all distress, as we await the blessed hope and the coming of our Savior, Jesus Christ. Lord Jesus Christ, who said to your apostles, "Peace I leave you, my peace I give you," look not on our sins, but on the faith of your church, and graciously grant her peace and unity in accordance with your will, who live and reign forever and ever.
1: Amen.
0: The peace of the Lord be with you always.
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0: Let us offer each other the sign of peace.

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Blessed are those called to the supper of the Lamb. Lord, I am not worthy that you should enter my house.

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0: Grant, O Lord, we pray, that we may delight for all eternity in that share in your divine life, which is foreshadowed in the present age by our reception of your precious body and blood, who live and reign forever and ever.
1: Amen.
0: I think this is the last choir by the kids of this year.
2: Yes.
0: Yes. So let us congratulate them for...
2: And as we always do, we'd like to thank Mrs. Gowell. If you would bring her her card. Also, Mrs. Gowell, the plants that are here in front of the ambo that don't match Father Duane's, don't tell him, but those are for you also, okay? And I have one more quick thing to say. Ruby's got a birthday today, and so she brought treats for all the kids. So you'll find your kids in the basement, okay? All right.

0: USA Radio News, I'm Chuck Brady. Tension continues in Iran, where the U.S. has struck down two additional Iranian attack drones over the Strait of Hormuz. U.S. Central Command announced on social media that the drones were threatening international maritime traffic in the critical Middle East waterway. CENTCOM said in the post, American forces remain postured and ready to continue defending against Iranian aggression. Iran, meanwhile, is accusing the U.S. of violating the ceasefire by attacking the drones. Yes, it's been a deadly weekend. A manhunt is underway for a gunman who shot 12 people at a festival in Ohio.
1: Authorities in Toledo say a dozen people ranging in age from 14 to 61 were injured in Saturday's shooting at an annual festival, and two of the victims are in critical condition. Police believe the gunmen were likely shooting at each other and have not yet been identified. The Old West End Festival is an annual tradition in Toledo and features live music, food markets, and a beer garden with children's events. Organizers say Sunday's events have been canceled due to the shooting. I'm Jim Forbes.
0: The New York PD is on the search for a killer who reportedly shot a man in the head in Brooklyn early yesterday morning.
2: Police say it happened outside 17 Summers Street in Bed-Stuy. The New York Daily News reports cops got a call at around 12:30 a.m. about an assault. When they got there, they found the victim on the ground with multiple gunshot wounds to the head. He was taken to the hospital, but it was too late. The gunman ran off and was seen getting into a black sedan. In New York, I'm Lisa Salvati.
0: In West Virginia, five people injured after a strong wind blew over a tent during a baseball game. Thousands of fans at the ballpark at West Virginia University to watch the Mountaineers baseball team play for a spot in the Men's College World Series when a powerful wind gust swept over a sold-out venue and sent a large tent flying into a nearby parking lot. America's News Network, USA Radio News.
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0: In California, votes are still being counted to see who will run for state governor in November. Democrat Javier Becerra has officially received enough votes in the primary to make the November ballot. Thousands of primary votes are still being counted, however. Republican Steve Hilton and Democrat Tom Steyer are still vying for spot number two. When you pull up to your local Mickey D's in the future, you may see something a little bit unusual, or rather talk to something a little bit unusual.
4: As if trying to navigate these self-serve kiosks wasn't bad enough, Restaurant Business Magazine reports the fast food giant is testing a new AI order-taking system at its drive-thrus called Arshik at five locations across the country. The initiative is part of the company's new brand strategy called McDonald's Next, which it unveiled last week. McFranchisee, an ex-account for a McDonald's franchise, said this week that Google is part of the new project. I'm Rob Martier.
0: It's back to the movies for millions of Americans this weekend, and the horror comedy Scary Movie on track to set a franchise record. The number six film in the series grossed over $24 million Friday, expected to make over $50 million this weekend. And in horse racing, Golden Tempo, the winner of the 158th Belmont Stakes yesterday. The horse took first place also in the Kentucky Derby earlier this year. Let's skip the Preakness. I'm Chuck Brady. You're listening to USA Radio News.
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0: And the Straits of Mackinac, sunny today, high 78, east winds 5 to 10. Mostly clear tonight, low 51. Monday, mostly sunny, high tomorrow, 83. Showers on Tuesday, maybe a thunderstorm at high of 77. Warming up a bit on Wednesday, partly sunny, high 88. And Thursday, sunny and hot, high near 90. That's your forecast. I'm Tim O'Brien. Have a great Sunday.
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1: USA Radio News, I'm Chuck Brady. Tension continues in Iran, where the U.S. has struck down two additional Iranian attack drones over the Strait of Hormuz. U.S. Central Command announced on social media that the drones were threatening international maritime traffic in the critical Middle East waterway. CENTCOM said in the post, American forces remain postured and ready to continue defending against Iranian aggression. Iran, meanwhile, is accusing the U.S. of violating the ceasefire by attacking the drones. Yes, it's been a deadly weekend. A manhunt is underway for a gunman who shot 12 people at a festival in Ohio.
2: Authorities in Toledo say a dozen people ranging in age from 14 to 61 were injured in Saturday's shooting at an annual festival, and two of the victims are in critical condition. Police believe the gunmen were likely shooting at each other and have not yet been identified. The Old West End Festival is an annual tradition in Toledo and features live music, food markets, and a beer garden with children's events. Organizers say Sunday's events have been canceled due to the shooting. I'm Jim Forbes.
1: The New York PD is on the search for a killer who reportedly shot a man in the head in Brooklyn early yesterday morning.
3: Police say it happened outside 17 Summers Street in Bed-Stuy. The New York Daily News reports cops got a call at around 12:30 a.m. about an assault. When they got there, they found the victim on the ground with multiple gunshot wounds to the head. He was taken to the hospital, but it was too late. The gunman ran off and was seen getting into a black sedan. In New York, I'm Lisa Salvati.
1: In West Virginia, five people injured after a strong wind blew over a tent during a baseball game. Thousands of fans at the ballpark at West Virginia University to watch the Mountaineers baseball team play for a spot in the Men's College World Series when a powerful wind gust swept over a sold-out venue and sent a large tent flying into a nearby parking lot. America's News Network, USA Radio News.
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1: In California, votes are still being counted to see who will run for state governor in November. Democrat Javier Becerra has officially received enough votes in the primary to make the November ballot. Thousands of primary votes are still being counted, however. Republican Steve Hilton and Democrat Tom Steyer are still vying for spot number two. When you pull up to your local Mickey D's in the future, you may see something a little bit unusual, or rather talk to something a little bit unusual.
5: As if trying to navigate these self-serve kiosks wasn't bad enough, Restaurant Business Magazine reports the fast food giant is testing a new AI order-taking system at its drive-thrus called Arshik at five locations across the country. The initiative is part of the company's new brand strategy called McDonald's Next, which it unveiled last week. McFranchisee, an ex-account for a McDonald's franchise, said this week that Google is part of the new project. I'm Rob Martier.
1: It's back to the movies for millions of Americans this weekend, and the horror comedy Scary Movie on track to set a franchise record. The number six film in the series grossed over $24 million Friday, expected to make over $50 million this weekend. And in horse racing, Golden Tempo, the winner of the 158th Belmont Stakes yesterday. The horse took first place also in the Kentucky Derby earlier this year. Let's skip the Preakness. I'm Chuck Brady. 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

0: Papa, why can't we telegraph while riding a horse?
1: Son, there ain't no one to blame but Jeffro. 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Ran right into the side of the saloon.
0: Well, if Jeffro can't do it, neither should you. 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
4: Weather. For Sheboygan, Indian River, and the Straits of Mackinac, sunny skies through the afternoon, high 78. East winds around 5. Tonight, mostly clear, low 51. Mostly sunny tomorrow, high 83. A look ahead to Tuesday, showers, maybe a thunderstorm, high 77. That's your forecast. I'm Tim O'Brien.
5: This is WCBY Sheboygan. You're listening to the Sunday Worship Service from St. Paul's United Methodist Church in Sheboygan. St. Paul's is located just east of the Sheboygan Fairgrounds on Lincoln Avenue.

Good morning and welcome to worship at St. Paul's United Methodist Church. What a blessing to take time away from life's busyness to rest in God's presence. This is my Father's world. He shines in all that's fair. Thank you, Father, for this glorious morning. And June has begun. Our summer already is fleeting past. As far as announcements, I don't have any other than Thursday, June 11th, the United Women of Faith are having a potluck lunch at Jessica's house. Is that still correct, Jessica? Okay. All right. And that is Thursday at noon. Would you please

0: Please remain standing for the call to worship. Like Abram and Sarah, God calls us to go into the unknown, trusting that God's promises are true.
1: Whether we are certain or full of doubts, God blesses us that we may be a blessing.
0: God sends us into the world to journey by faith, believing that God's blessings are greater than anything we can imagine.
1: Whether the path is straight or winding, God blesses us that we may be a blessing.
0: God gathers us today with trusted companions, those who also follow God's call, even when it does not make sense to the world around us.
1: Whether we journey with friends or feel all alone, God blesses us that we may be a blessing.
0: As we gather to worship, may we remember that we are God's people, blessed by God to be a blessing to our world that is hurting and desperately in need of good news.
1: God, form us today as a family of faith, that your blessings might flow out of us and into our world, drawing all people into your promise of abundant life and flourishing.
0: Amen. Please be seated.
2: As we begin our time of prayer this morning, I have a phrase, first of all, is that it's summer, so there are a lot of you that are returned to us for this season, and we are glad to see you. And there are some of you that have been hanging around, but we haven't seen you in a while, and we're glad to see you back, too. Also, we have a request this morning from Jean McAfee, for her family. Her 55-year-old nephew, Noel, passed away this week, and so we pray for your family and their grief. Friends, let us go before the Lord in prayer this morning. Almighty and everlasting God, on this great and glorious day, when the sun is shining, we are reminded that your sun shines all around us.

come to you with hearts in many places. Some of us in great joy and celebration. Some of us wounded and weary. Some of us in grief and some with joy. And Lord, we bring all of that before you now. Where there's need of your healing touch, we pray that you would provide it. Where there's need of your comfort and your peace, we pray that you would be at work. Where there's need of your wisdom, help us to hear your voice above all the others. And Lord, where we have joy, we invite you to join into the midst of our celebrations. We pray this morning not only for ourselves and our friends and our families, but also for our community. As the season comes that brings people from all kinds of places back here to Sheboygan, we pray that you would help us to share your love, to be patient, and share the good news of your hope with all who come, those who are here all the time and those who visit even for the briefest of moments. Help us to be your hands and feet in our community. Pray for our nation, that despite all of the things that are happening, that you would unite us together in your name for your purpose, that we would share love and acceptance of one another, especially in the places where we disagree. We pray for our leaders that you would open hearts and minds to hear your calling and help us to work together for your good as a nation as a whole. We lift to you our military, those who are serving here at home and those who are serving overseas, and ask that you would strengthen them and encourage them. Fill them with all of your love and all of your promise. May they never for one moment feel alone or abandoned, but know your presence with them at all times and in all places. Be with their families as they endure times of separation, and wrap your arms of love around them and hold them close. We pray for our world, for our brothers and sisters who gather in all kinds of places, those who are in places of calm and peace, and those who are in places of unrest and danger. Lord, unite us together to be your body, to bring your kingdom to every place on our earth. We give you thanks for the many blessings you poured out upon us, both those that we recognize and those that we have failed to see. Make us ever more vigilant of the things that you are doing in our lives so we can come to know you more and more each and every moment of each and every day. We give you thanks especially for Jesus, who came into this world, lived our lives, and ultimately died our death, that in so doing, death itself would be defeated, and we could have the promise of an eternal relationship with you. We pray all of these things in his precious name. Amen. God spoke to Abram and sent him on a journey, not with full clarity, but with full trust. God promised blessing, and with it, purpose. We come now as God's people, also journeying by faith, offering these gifts not for our greatness, but so that God's promise might be fulfilled through us to bless the world. May these offerings build relationships, mend the broken, and draw all families of the earth towards God's heart. May our giving reflect our trust, and may our trust lead us to go where God sends, step by step, stage by stage, into the future. Friends, would you give this morning as you feel God calling you to give?

0: compassionate God, you call unlikely people and meet us in our most desperate need. Like Matthew, we are invited despite our imperfections. Like the woman and the grieving father, we are seen and restored by your mercy. Receive these gifts as signs of our gratitude. Use them to bring healing, hope, and a new life to your people. In the name of the one who makes us whole, we pray. Amen. Friends, you may be seated. We have a special treat this morning. Walter arrived at worship this morning and realized that we didn't have any special music and offered to do that for us. So we have his gift of music for us this morning. Thank you.
1: Make your voice sound better. We'll do it in G.

meditation hymn in just a second. But I want to tell you a little bit of a story. Back when John Wesley was starting what John Wesley was starting, yeah, you can sit down. It won't be that long, but you can sit down. We'll practice our own steps. Back when John Wesley was starting his movement, the group got a bunch of nicknames, and one of them was the Singing Methodists. And it was not a compliment. What they would do is, as it was time to gather for meetings, they would walk through the streets singing hymns to gather people to join them. And so they would go by and people would be like, "Oh, there's those Singing Methodists." John Wesley had some rules for singing. One of them was sing lustily and with good cheer. And you all just did that really well. And I'm going to invite you to do it again. Stand as you're comfortable, which means if you're not comfortable, you don't have to stand. It's okay. As we join together in our meditation hymn, number 467 in your hymnals or on the screen, trust and obey.

0: left it over there so I can look at all of your faces. Is that okay? Okay, I'm going to do that. Gotta try new things to see how it works. This is better, isn't it? Have you ever had to go somewhere that you have never been before? Yeah. What do you need if you go somewhere you've never been before? Clothes. A suitcase. If you're going a long distance, you have to have a suitcase with you. A car is helpful. Family. It's good to have somebody to go with you if you're going somewhere you've never been before. Tickets. Sometimes you need tickets. And planes if you go on if you're going really far away. What else can you think of? How about if you go somewhere like the beach or somewhere outside this time of year? What do you need to have with you?
1: A towel.
0: A towel. Towel's a good thing at the beach. Water cup? Oh, a water gun. To like, yeah, those are fun. Those are all beach need for sure. A sun hat. Yeah, because the sun gets hot, right? And we have to protect ourselves from the sun. And I like to wear my hat in the sun because then I don't have to worry so much about putting sunscreen on all the time. Like, I still wear sunscreen, but I don't have to worry about it as much if I have a hat on to protect me from the sun. In our Bible story today, we're going to hear about a man named Abram who goes on a journey that he doesn't know where he's going. But God promises him that God will go with him wherever he goes. Just like when we go places, we have our sun hats with us, or we usually carry a water bottle with us, or we have stuff that we take with us all the time. God is with us all the time too. And so when we go places that are new to us, it's okay, because God goes with us, and God takes care of us. Will you pray with me? Dear God, we give you thanks that you are with us all the time. Help us to trust in you. In Jesus' name. Amen. Thank you for coming and joining me. You can go back and sit with your family.

Our scriptures this morning start with Psalm 33, verses 1 through 12. Rejoice in the Lord, O you righteous. Praise befits the upright. Praise the Lord with the lyre. Make melody to him with the harp of 10 strings. Sing to him a new song. Play skillfully on the strings with loud shouts. For the word of the Lord is upright, and all his work is done in faithfulness. He loves righteousness and justice. The earth is full of the steadfast love of the Lord. By the word of the Lord the heavens were made, and all their host by the breath of his mouth. He gathered the waters of the sea as in a bottle. He put the deeps in storehouses. Let all the earth fear the Lord. Let all the inhabitants of the world stand in awe of him. For he spoke, and it came to be. He commanded, and it stood firm. The Lord brings the counsel of the nations to nothing. He frustrates the plans of the peoples. The counsel of the Lord stands forever, the thoughts of his heart to all generations. Happy is the nation whose God is the Lord, the people whom he has chosen as his heritage. Our second scripture is from Genesis chapter 12, verses 1 through 9. Now the Lord said to Abram, go from your country and your kindred and your father's house to the land that I will show you. I will make of you a great nation, and I will bless you and make your

0: great, so that you will be a blessing. I will bless those who bless you, and the one who curses you I will curse. And in you all the families of the earth shall be blessed. So Abram went, as the Lord had told him, and Lot went with him. Abram was 75 years old when he departed from Haran. Abram took his wife Sarah, and his brother's son Lot, and all the possessions that they had gathered, and the persons whom they had acquired in Haran, as they set forth to go to the land of Canaan. When they had come to the land of Canaan, Abram passed through the land to a place at Shechem, to the oak of Moreh. At that time, the Canaanites were in the land. Then the Lord appeared to Abram and said, "To your offspring I will give this land." So he built there an altar to the Lord who had appeared to him. From there he moved on to the hill country on the east of Bethel and pitched his tent, with Bethel on the west and Ai on the east. And there he built an altar to the Lord and invoked the name of the Lord. And Abram journeyed on by stages toward the Negev. These are the words of God for we, the people of God. Pastor Kristen?
1: The very first time I encountered Harbor Springs was on a journey that I thought that I had planned well. I decided one year that I was going to start backpacking and that I was going to backpack sections of the North Country Trail, and it was going to be my spiritual retreat. You see, as clergy, as pastors, we are allowed 1 week of spiritual renewal every year, and I decided that I would do that in the woods backpacking. And I had my map, my 40 miles of what I thought was the Harbor Springs chapter of the North Country Trail. There was about 10 miles at the beginning of it that I missed that I had to go back and do a few years later. But I had these 40 miles mapped out, and I thought I knew what I was doing. I thought I knew what to expect. I thought I knew what this journey was going to bring. See, my map showed me lots of things. How many miles were in each section? Sections typically went from road to road. It showed me where the water sources were, so I knew where to camp and where to stop and where to replenish my water. But I quickly found out there were several things my map didn't tell me. Like that part of it was straight uphill on sand dunes. Even if there are trees growing on them, they're still sand dunes. It didn't tell me that I would have a big section of road walk. Well, it kind of did. It didn't tell me that I would miss the blades that told me to turn. You see, the way the North Country Trail works is there are blue swatches of paint on trees and posts that you follow, and they tell you when to turn, and I missed one and added about three miles when I went around the block. Thank God for a little tiny Catholic church that I should know the name of over that way. That had shade, and more importantly, a garden hose. It was a great thing to find. My map didn't tell me that I would encounter parts of the trail that were not only massive mud puddles, but massive mud puddles with side-by-sides driving through them. It didn't tell me that I would encounter bicycles on narrow parts of the trail. It didn't tell me that the section between Wilderness and Mackinac City is all black swamp. Which was fine with me on the boardwalk, but the dog did not want to stay on the boardwalk. We won't even talk about how many ticks I pulled off or when we finally got to Mackinac City. And it didn't tell me that the mosquitoes, it was in May or June, the mosquitoes would be so bad that you didn't even have to get bit by them. They were hurting my hands just walking through the clouds of mosquitoes. It was the greatest backpacking trip I've ever had. And I say that with all sincerity. The people of my church who were like, "You're doing what?" were concerned about one thing that I never had any problems with. Do you have any guesses what they were concerned about? They were all certain I was going to get eaten by

And how dare my mother let me do this? This is before I was married. But I went on this journey thinking I knew where I was going, and in fact, rarely do we have a journey that goes exactly the way we expected it to. Our Bible story today is the story of Abram and Sarah. Abram and Sarah, they turn into Abraham and Sarah next week, maybe. We're going to follow them through the month of June, and we're going to talk about all of the incredible things that God does in their lives. I'm going to give you a little spoiler right now and tell you that for years I thought that Abraham and Sarah were the heroes of the story. They're not. They're ordinary people who make a whole lot of mistakes, but God is the hero in their story. And God is the hero in our story as well. In today's scripture, God asks Abram to go on this journey, but he doesn't tell him where. He doesn't say, I need you to go to this place. He says, I need you to go. And Abram packs up his wife and his cousin's kids and all of the people with him and all of his livestock and all of his possessions, and they just go. Can you imagine? It gets mentioned every year at annual conference. We'll have a recap on that next week, don't worry. But it happens every year at annual conference that somebody references how back in the day, not all that long ago, 1950s or so, pastors would show up at annual conference and be waiting for the list of appointments to come out to find out if they were moving. There were seasons where there were lines outside of payphones as pastors were calling home to their wives to tell them that they needed to start packing up the house because they had 2 weeks. There were other seasons when everybody just showed up with all their stuff in a U-Haul trailer because you didn't know where you were going back to after annual conference. I'm really thankful that is not the way we do things anymore. But can you imagine being asked to go, being told last minute that you are called to go on a journey? If God said, get in your car, load all your stuff up, get in your car, and head out, which direction would you go? I'd go north, but that's just me. Some of us might head south or west, or, well, you gotta go north or south first, but you can go east or west once you get past there. But Abram and Sarah, they step out on this journey, and they don't know what they're gonna encounter. They don't know where they're going to go. They don't know where they're going to end up. But they said, all right, God, if you're asking us to go, we'll go. Some of the things were wonderful. Some of the things were fantastic. They found incredible, beautiful lands that were already occupied by somebody else. You know, there are stories. This never happens in this church, so I can tell this story. Of people who walk in on Sunday morning and find somebody else sitting in their pew. And instead of just sitting somewhere else, they ask them to move because of their pew. Nobody here would ever do that. You're all wonderful people. But they get there and they're like, this is great. But there are already people here. We're too late. Somebody else already has the best seat in the house. And God says, I will give it to you. And Abram just believes him. And just trust. Abram doesn't go, but there are people here. God says, I know. I'll give it to you. And Abram's like, okay. We'll see how this works. The really important thing for us to realize here is that Abram didn't know what God was going to do next. Abram didn't know what it was going to look like. He didn't know where he was going to end up. He didn't know what God was going to do. And he went anyway. He didn't know how it was going to work out. He didn't know where God was going to lead him. But he said, you're asking me to go. I trust you. Let's go. There's a thing that happens over time in churches. And that is that things change. It doesn't just happen in churches. It happens in life. But we all get really comfortable with the way we've always done it. Do you know there's a study that shows that the way we've always done it always is about 15 years?

always done it? Is it actually the way we've always done it? And some of those changes are absolutely wonderful. I'm really glad that they discovered indoor plumbing and put that in the church, so that if you need to use the restroom during service, you don't have to go out to the outhouse. Every time I drive by what used to be the United Methodist Church on Huron Street, and I am sad about what has happened to that building, I'm really thankful that I don't have to deal with that building and that we have this one. But I imagine that when this building was built, there were some people that didn't come with it, that stayed there because it couldn't handle this new thing. We get all up in arms about some of the silliest things. Sometimes the carpet color gets changed. I don't know about this church, but I have a suspicion. You all can tell me later whether I'm right or wrong. But my suspicion is because it happened in my home church. The church that I grew up in had yellowy, mustardy, green, yellow carpet and pews that matched. I'm going to guess at some point the carpet in here was an orangey color. I could be wrong. But when they decided to change, we needed new carpet, they tried to change the color of the carpet because yellowy, mustardy went out with the 70s. They changed it in the 90s, so I've been there for, you know, a good long while. And the pews didn't match the carpet anymore. They changed it to a purpley color. It was horrific. People were so mad. We get used to the things that we get used to, and God calls us to do a new thing, and we get all uncomfortable. As part of my ordination process, I had to do a thing called the Fruitfulness Project, and it really was just the Board of Ordained Ministry asking us to try something and write about what happened. And I was serving at that time a church in farm country, which is a unique setting, because what happens in farm country is that when the children of the church grow up, they don't move away. They stay there and work on the farms and have their families. And so we had a plethora of young children and young families in that church. People would always get annoyed with me, my colleagues, and they would say, "How do you get young people in church?" And I say, "I hate to break it to you, the only way I know is to already have them there." But we had these young families, and I was reading studies that showed that children do better in worship when they can be up front, where they can see, and where they can move around. That they are less disruptive, that they are more engaged in the service. And I proposed that we take out the front two pews on one side, where nobody ever sat. I didn't take out anybody's beloved pew, and put in a little play space. You also need to know that directly across from that at the front of the church was the door that went to the Sunday school rooms and the bathroom. So it was the most convenient. It just made perfect sense to put it there. And do you know that I had people that were ready to leave the church? It took four bolts to take the pews out. And at one point, it got so heated that I had to say to a group of people, "I'm not going to take the pews out to the parking lot and set them on fire. We're going to put them in this other room. If this doesn't work, we'll put them back." Takes four bolts, 10 minutes. We can put it back the way it was. Let's just try this. And they were so convinced that it was not going to work, that it was going to be disruptive, that it was going to be difficult, that I wouldn't be able to preach with children running around. I can tell you that I was more distracted by my husband whispering with the youth in the back of the church than I was ever was with the kids. And the first week that we had it, the people who did not leave like they threatened to, but were still threatening, went, "Oh, that's not as bad as we thought it was." And by the second week, they said, "Oh, the kids

distracting there than they were when they were when their parents were trying to get them to sit in the pews and they wanted to wiggle eat. And by the third week, the people who were the most opposed were going, "This is the best thing we've ever done." Because they watched the kids engage in worship. By the fourth week, the kids were circled up during the closing hymn, dancing and singing along. We tried something new. We didn't know how it would go. I was fully prepared for it to be a disaster. And we'd move the toys and stuff that I bought to the nursery and put the pews back and write about how it didn't work. But it did work. It was exactly what we needed in that time. But it was different. And it was new and it was unknown. And it took a little bit of faith. Friends, God is always doing something new. God is always asking us to try something new, which is why I, on very rare occasions, will somebody say, "Can we do this?" And then will I say no. Sometimes I have to. There are weird logistic things. But most of the time, if you say, "Can we try this?" I'm going to say, "Yeah." I'm not going to do it for you. Because I also know the studies that show that if the pastor does it, when the pastor's no longer the pastor, the thing is no longer a thing. It has to be your thing. But I'll help you. And I'll get excited and we'll do something new and we'll do something different. And that may mean that we start completely over with something we've never done before. And it may mean that we try something we've done for always in a new way. It may mean that we discover that God can work in different and new ways. That God is changing. God doesn't change. That God's response to our world changes. What God is doing amongst us changes. What our community is needing changes. And God is asking us to go somewhere we don't know, to do something that we don't normally do, to experience something that is different for us. But here's the good news. God doesn't ask us to go alone. God goes with us into this new thing, whatever that may be. Now, for those of you who might be getting nervous, I don't have any big plans to change anything. I'm not going to suggest we change the carpet colors or anything. But I don't know what God's doing. I don't know what God might bring up. I don't know what might happen, but I encourage us to learn from Abram and Sarah to just go when God says go. We're going to learn in the future weeks that Abram and Sarah made some pretty big mistakes. There were moments when their faith was not as strong as it could have been. But God worked with them through it anyway. And even though we have, throughout history, made them our heroes, anybody else tend to look at the Bible characters and think of them all as heroes? Do you know that most times they're not the hero of the story? God is. God is always the hero of the story. And so we can relate ourselves to them, not because they are something better than us to aspire to, but as a reminder that God worked with them even when their faith was challenged. Excuse me. God invited us to go into the unknown, to do what we don't know, to try things and to see what happens. Because the really interesting thing is that God works most often in the unexpected. God works most often when we show up and go places that we didn't know we were ever going to go. God shows up when we are faithful and trust and are willing to step out in faith, regardless of whether or not we think we know what we're doing. Here's the deal. With my 40-mile trip, if I had known all of

0: the things, I might not have done it. The big hills and the mosquitoes, oh man. In fact, I learned from that the next time I tried to do it, I did something in the fall, which has its own problems, and that's a whole different story. But we have to trust, knowing that God will work things for our good, that God will lead us, that God will guide us, that God will deliver us to a place that is so much better than anything we could have imagined. As a church, as individuals, as people in our community, we simply have to say, okay, when God says, all right, let's go. That takes faith. That takes overcoming our fear. And that takes resisting the urge to figure out why it won't work. Amen? One of the ways that we celebrate God's love for us is in the sharing of the Great Thanksgiving, and sharing together in communion. The Great Thanksgiving is a summary of our faith. It's a reminder of who God is and what God does, and all the ways that God has blessed us. So we're going to join together in the Great Thanksgiving that is awesomely on the screen. Thank you for technology. But it's also page 13 in your handout. If you can't see the screen or prefer to go old school. And so will you join me in the Great Thanksgiving? The Lord be with you.
1: And also with you.
0: Lift up your hearts. Let us give thanks to the Lord our God.
1: It is right
0: and a good and joyful thing always and everywhere to give thanks to you, Father, almighty creator of heaven and earth. You formed us in your image and breathed into us the breath of life. When we turned away and our love failed, your love remained steadfast. You delivered us from captivity, made covenant to be our sovereign God, and spoke to us through your prophets. And so with your people on earth and all of the company of heaven, we praise your name and join their unending hymn. Holy, holy, holy Lord, God of power and might, heaven and earth are full of your glory. Hosanna in the highest. Blessed is he who comes in the name of the Lord. Hosanna in the highest. Holy are you, and blessed is your Son, Jesus Christ. Your Spirit anointed him to preach good news to the poor, to proclaim release to the captive and recovering of sight to the blind, to set at liberty those who are oppressed, and to announce that the time had come when you would save your people. He healed the sick, fed the hungry, and ate with sinners. By the baptism of his suffering, death, and resurrection, you gave birth to your church, delivered us from slavery to sin and death, and made with us a new covenant by water and the Spirit. When the Lord Jesus ascended, he promised to be with us always in the power of your word and Holy Spirit. On the night in which he gave himself up for us, the Lord Jesus took the bread, gave thanks to you, broke the bread, and gave it to his disciples and said, take and eat. This is my body, which is given for you. Do this in remembrance of me. Likewise, when the supper was over, he took the cup, gave thanks to you, and gave it to his disciples, and said, drink from this, all of you. This is my blood of the new covenant poured out for you and for many for the forgiveness of sins. Do this as often as you drink of it in remembrance of me. And so, in remembrance of these, your mighty acts in Jesus Christ, we offer ourselves in praise and thanksgiving as a holy and living sacrifice in union with Christ's offering for us as we proclaim the mystery of faith. Christ has died. Christ is risen. Christ will come again. Pour out your Holy Spirit on us gathered here and on these gifts of bread and cup. Make them be for us the body and blood of Christ, that we may be for the world the body of Christ, redeemed by his blood. By your Spirit, make us one with Christ, one with each other, and one in ministry to all the world, until Christ comes in final victory and we feast at his heavenly banquet. Through your Son,

Christ with your Holy Spirit in your holy church. All honor and glory is yours, Almighty Father, now and forever. Amen. And now, with the confidence of the children of God, let us pray. Our Father, who art in heaven, hallowed be thy name. Thy kingdom come, thy will be done, on earth as it is in heaven. Give us this day our daily bread, and forgive us our trespasses, as we forgive those who trespass against us. And lead us not to temptation, but deliver us from evil. For thine is the kingdom, and the power, and the glory forever. Amen. Because there is one loaf, we who are many are one body, for we all partake of the one loaf. The bread which we break is a means of sharing in the body of Christ. The cup over which we give thanks is a means of sharing in the blood of Christ. Friends, in the United Methodist Church, we do not believe that this is a United Methodist table. We believe that it is Christ's table, and as such, is open to any and all who recognize Jesus as Lord and Savior. You don't have to be of any particular age or station of faith to receive the gift that God has for you this morning. In just a moment, the ushers will come forward and we will pass the plates through the pews. I invite you to take a cup with a piece of bread in it. And once everyone has one, we will share together. I will say the words and we'll share together. And then we'll do the same with the juice. And then there will be baskets that come around to collect your cups when we've finished both of those things. Would you prepare your hearts and minds to receive the gift that God has for you today?

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St. Paul's is located on East Lincoln Avenue across from the Sheboygan Fairgrounds. The Sunday service can be heard each weekend on Big Country Gold, WCBY.

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1: USA Radio News. I'm Jim Rinaldi. President Trump says the Iran war will end in a deal or finish the hard way. Trump said ultimately Tehran has no choice but to reach an agreement. He also told NBC News, Iran hasn't made a deal yet because prior administrations haven't asked for as much out of the regime. Trump added, they're strong and they're proud, so it's a very hard thing for them. A senior Iran official described talks with the U.S. as being in a deadlock. Authorities in Nigeria are searching for kidnapped students after armed gunmen stormed an off-campus residence in the northwest region.
2: Police in Zamfara state, gunmen abducted seven students, with one escaping, and search efforts underway for the remaining six in a region long plagued by ransom kidnappings. Former presidential candidate Amoyal Shore.
3: Soldiers who should be in the bush looking for the children are here protecting their oppressors, Nigerian politicians.
2: In Abuja, protesters are demanding stronger government action to rescue the abducted students and teachers as pressure mounts on national security forces. Anthony Lucero, USA Radio News.
1: Subaru is recalling nearly 70,000 vehicles for a defect that could cause the moonroof glass panels to detach. The recall includes nearly 70,000 2026 Subaru Forester and Forester hybrid vehicles. Federal safety regulators say some of the vehicles may have been manufactured with power moonroof assemblies in which the glass panel was improperly bonded to the sliding frame. Over time, the bond could deteriorate, increasing the risk that the moonroof glass could separate from the vehicle while it's being driven. The U.S. Postal Service is not expected to run out of cash next year, according to officials easing earlier concerns about a potential shortfall. Leaders say USPS continues working on long-term financial reforms as mail volumes and delivery costs remain under pressure. From America's News Network, USA Radio News.
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3: President Trump plans to start cutting jobs from the Office of National Intelligence. The Wall Street Journal reports incoming acting director of national intelligence Bill Pulte was told by Trump to start the process of cutting employees from the office. Trump said the firings would be part of a shakeup to the U.S. intelligence community. Pulte was tapped to replace outgoing DNI Tulsi Gabbard on a temporary basis, according to President Trump.
4: Circumstance beyond our control.
5: Chrissy Hynde shared her thoughts on audience members who record and take pictures on their phones during concerts. In a social media post, the Pretenders frontwoman wrote, "Question, what is it with people and their phones?" Hynde compared recording and filming at a concert to a mosquito buzzing around your head when you're trying to sleep. John Summers, USA Radio News.
3: A memo tied to a court ruling requires references to former President Trump's name be removed from the Kennedy Center by June 12. Staff are now preparing changes to signage and materials as the performing arts institution moves to comply with the directive. The House has passed a Ukraine aid package alongside new sanctions targeting Russia, advancing the bill to the Senate after a bipartisan vote that highlighted divisions within the Republican Party over foreign policy. Supporters say the measure reinforces U.S. commitments to Kyiv, while opponents criticize its cost and scope. I'm Jim Rinaldi, USA Radio News.
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8: 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Louis' Kids Fishing Day, June 13th, 10 a.m. till 2 at the Castle Rock Ponds in the Eastern UP. 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The public is welcome. 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Upcoming events at the Sheboygan Opera House. The Northland Players Summer Youth Theater features Moana Jr. Performances June 18th, 19th, and 20th. Chamberfest 2026 concert series continues with the Parker Quartet Sunday, June 21st. And from downstate, it's the Celine Fiddlers Philharmonic, performing June 26th. For more details on the schedule, visit theoperahouse.org. 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For more information, call 231-597-9901. 50th St. Ignace Car Show Weekend is set for June 25th through the 27th. This includes the Parade Down Memory Lane, cruise night and hundreds of vehicles

0: 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Sheboygan's 28th Annual Salmon Tournament is set for July 31st and August 1st. Lots of prize money. 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The tournament starts bright and early Saturday, August 1st, down at Gordon Turner Park. For more information on this year's event, visit SheboyganSalmonTournament.com. A reminder that the Sheboygan Farmers Market is now open every Wednesday and Saturday, 8 a.m. till 1 p.m., downtown Festival Square, now through the end of October. 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
2: For Sheboygan, Indian River, and the Straits of Mackinac, sunny skies through the afternoon, high 78. East winds around 5. Tonight, mostly clear, low 51. Mostly sunny tomorrow, high 83. A look ahead to Tuesday, showers, maybe a thunderstorm, high 77. That's your forecast. I'm Tim O'Brien.
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0: The DOJ is launching a nationwide crackdown on fraud schemes.
1: Federal officials are announcing a nationwide crackdown on alleged fraud schemes, including a Medicaid case in Ohio, where prosecutors say more than $30 million in false claims were used to fund luxury spending. Acting Attorney General Todd Blanche says the cases reflect growing abuse of public programs, while the U.S. Department of Justice is expanding joint efforts with states. The Federal Bureau of Investigation also unveiled a new Most Wanted Fraudsters list as part of the broader enforcement push. Officials, including Kash Patel, say the effort aims to target large-scale financial crimes. Ron Warner, USA Radio News.
0: Senate Republicans have passed a $70 billion bill to fund ICE through the rest of President Trump's term. The Senate voted through the night on multiple amendments to the bill in an 18-hour-long vote. The new bill includes about $38 billion for ICE, about $22 billion for the Border Patrol, and $5 billion for the Department of Homeland Security. It does not include security funding for the White House ballroom, nor does it restrict Trump's $1.8 billion anti-weaponization fund for his political allies. From America's News Network, USA Radio News.
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0: Golden Tempo is the winner of the 158th Belmont Stakes. The horse took first in the Kentucky Derby earlier this year, but skipped the Preakness Stakes. Commandment took second and Renegade took third at New York Saratoga Racecourse. Trainer Cherie DeVoe is now the first female trainer to win two Triple Crown races in the same year. The official social media account for Elmo responded to critics of a post he made about the NBA Finals. Rob Martier reports.
3: In a previous post, the Sesame Street character said he hopes the New York Knicks and San Antonio Spurs have fun in their NBA Finals matchup. On Thursday, Elmo posted on X, Knicks, that last message, Elmo didn't mean to spur you on. Knicks spelled K-N-I-C-K-S, of course. Some social media users were upset with the red puppet over the fact that Sesame Street is mainly filmed and set in New York City. A few went as far as calling Elmo a traitor. I'm Rob Martier.
0: The Vegas Golden Knights won a thrilling double overtime game 3 of the Stanley Cup Final to take a series lead over the Carolina Hurricanes. The Golden Knights beat the Hurricanes 5-4 Saturday night at T-Mobile Arena in Las Vegas. Vegas held a 4-0 lead entering the third period before Carolina scored 3 goals in 39 seconds and later tied the game with under 2 minutes left in regulation. Shea Theodore scored the winning goal about 6 minutes into double overtime for Vegas. I'm Jim Rinaldi, USA Radio News.
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6: For Sheboygan, Indian River, and the Straits of Mackinac, sunny skies through the afternoon, high 78. East winds around 5. Tonight, mostly clear, low 51. Mostly sunny tomorrow, high 83. Look ahead to Tuesday, showers, maybe a thunderstorm, high 77. That's your forecast. I'm Tim O'Brien.
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0: 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Sheboygan.
1: USA Radio News, I'm Jim Rinaldi. President Trump says the Iran war will end in a deal or finish the hard way. Trump said ultimately Tehran has no choice but to reach an agreement. He also told NBC News, Iran hasn't made a deal yet because prior administrations haven't asked for as much out of the regime. Trump added, they're strong and they're proud, so it's a very hard thing for them. A senior Iran official described talks with the U.S. as being in a deadlock. Authorities in Nigeria are searching for kidnapped students after armed gunmen stormed an off-campus residence in the northwest region.
2: Police in Zamfara state, gunmen abducted 7 students, with 1 escaping, and search efforts underway for the remaining 6 in a region long plagued by ransom kidnappings. Former presidential candidate Amoyal Shore.
3: Soldiers who should be in the bush looking for the children are here protecting their oppressors, Nigerian politicians.
2: In Abuja, protesters are demanding stronger government action to rescue the abducted students and teachers as pressure mounts on national security forces. Anthony Lucero, USA Radio News.
1: Subaru is recalling nearly 70,000 vehicles for a defect that could cause the moonroof glass panels to detach. The recall includes nearly 70,000 2026 Subaru Forester and Forester hybrid vehicles. Federal safety regulators say some of the vehicles may have been manufactured with power moonroof assemblies in which the glass panel was improperly bonded to the sliding frame. Over time, the bond could deteriorate, increasing the risk that the moonroof glass could separate from the vehicle while it's being driven. The U.S. Postal Service is not expected to run out of cash next year, according to officials easing earlier concerns about a potential shortfall. Leaders say USPS continues working on long-term financial reforms as mail volumes and delivery costs remain under pressure. From America's News Network, USA Radio News.
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1: President Trump plans to start cutting jobs from the Office of National Intelligence. The Wall Street Journal reports incoming acting director of national intelligence Bill Pulte was told by Trump to start the process of cutting employees from the office. Trump said the firings would be part of a shakeup to the U.S. intelligence community. Pulte was tapped to replace outgoing DNI Tulsi Gabbard on a temporary basis, according to President Trump.
7: Circumstance beyond our control.
8: Chrissy Hynde shared her thoughts on audience members who record and take pictures on their phones during concerts. In a social media post, the Pretenders frontwoman wrote, "Question, what is it with people and their phones?" Hynde compared recording and filming at a concert to a mosquito

0: Center by June 12. Staff are now preparing changes to signage and materials as the performing arts institution moves to comply with the directive. The House has passed a Ukraine aid package alongside new sanctions targeting Russia, advancing the bill to the Senate after a bipartisan vote that highlighted divisions within the Republican Party over foreign policy. Supporters say the measure reinforces U.S. commitments to Kyiv, while opponents criticize its cost and scope. I'm Jim Rinaldi, USA Radio News.
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3: Tonight for Sheboygan, Indian River, and the Straits of Mackinac, mostly clear, low 51. Mostly sunny tomorrow, high 83. Tuesday showers, maybe a thunderstorm, and high of 77. That's your forecast. I'm Tim O'Brien.
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2: 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So order now with the Culver's app. And don't forget to join Delicious Rewards to earn points with every bite.
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The crack of the bat, the roar of the crowd, the Tigers on WCBY, Big Country Gold. 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

0: Serving Sheboygan in the Straits area for 70 years. 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
1: USA Radio News, I'm Chuck Brady. American forces have downed yet two more Iranian attack drones over the Strait of Hormuz. U.S. Central Command posted on social media the drones were threatening international maritime traffic in the critical Middle East waterway. CENTCOM said in the post that American forces remain postured and ready to continue defending against Iranian aggression. Meanwhile, President Donald Trump says the U.S. will work with Iran to destroy its highly enriched uranium if a deal can be made. The president made those comments during his sit-down with the NBC program Meet the Press.
2: If we make a deal, that now we're friendly, we'll all go together. It'll be our equipment. We'll take it out and destroy it, whether it's on site or whether we take it off site.
1: The president went on to say the two countries are very close to signing a pact, and he said they are very strong and very proud. He called the current peace talks a very hard thing for the Iranians.
2: I think we're very close. We have a couple of points. They don't even seem like big points. They've conceded the fact that they will not have nuclear weapons.
1: To the north, the country of Canada is now restricting U.S. livestock imports after yet another screwworm case was discovered in Texas. A second case of the parasite was discovered Friday in a month.

0: foal calf in southern Texas. The larva of the screwroom fly feeds on the living tissue of livestock animals and can be fatal. USDA says a control zone has been placed around the infected animals. The Canadian Food Inspection Agency says, however, it will temporarily restrict imports of livestock from the affected areas of the U.S. Experts are warning that a widespread outbreak could cost the Texas cattle industry nearly $2 billion a year. Governor Greg Abbott says the response is inadequate.
1: This can spread like wildfire, and we all just need to comprehend the magnitude of the challenge.
0: From America's News Network, this is USA Radio News.
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0: In California, votes are still being counted to see who will run for state governor in November. Democrat Javier Becerra has officially received enough votes in the primary to make the November ballot. Thousands of primary votes are still being counted, however. Republican Steve Hilton and Democrat Tom Steyer are still vying for spot number two. When you pull up to your local Mickey D's in the future, you may see something a little bit unusual, or rather talk to something

0: comedy Scary Movie on track to set a franchise record. The number 6 film in the series grossed over $24 million Friday, expected to make over $50 million this weekend. And in horse racing, Golden Tempo, the winner of the 158th Belmont Stakes yesterday. The horse took first place also in the Kentucky Derby earlier this year, but skipped the Preakness. I'm Chuck Brady. You're listening to USA Radio News.
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3: Tonight for Sheboygan, Indian River, and the Straits of Mackinac, mostly clear, low 51. Mostly sunny tomorrow, high 83. Tuesday showers, maybe a thunderstorm, and high of 77. That's your forecast. I'm Tim O'Brien.
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